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1: ABC News, I'm Michelle Franzen. Democratic Representative Ilhan Omar is pushing back on the federal search at her Washington, D.C. residence, saying in a social media post it's an attempt to target political enemies and weaponize federal law enforcement. Omar is the first Somali American elected to Congress and is up for re-election. She's been a political enemy of President Trump. ABC's Olivia Rubin has details.
2: The move would appear to go against a long-standing Justice Department practice known as the 60-day rule, advising prosecutors not to take certain steps within 60 days of an election. Early voting in Minnesota starts this week.
1: President Trump at a rally in Youngstown, Ohio tonight. It's his second visit to the red state in less than 2 weeks as Republicans try to win key congressional seats. Today is Columbus Day. Federal offices and the post office closed. The markets remained open. In New York City, the annual Columbus Day parade taking place. Americans also celebrating Indigenous Peoples Day. This is ABC News.
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9: Overnight, partly cloudy, lows in the mid to upper 60s, winds at 10 to 20 miles per hour. Tomorrow, partly sunny, 20% chance of evening showers and thunderstorms, highs of around 80, winds at 10 to 15 miles per hour. I'm WSBT 22's meteorologist Aaron May.

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1: Overnight, partly cloudy, lows in the mid to upper 60s, winds at 10 to 20 miles per hour. Tomorrow, partly sunny, 20% chance of evening showers and thunderstorms, highs of around 80, winds at 10 to 15 miles per hour. I'm WSBT 22's meteorologist Aaron May.

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rattling your ground. Karma's on your scent like a bounty hunter. 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Sweet like justice, karma is a queen. 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Karma is the guy on the screen.

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5: ABC News, I'm Dave Packer. Federal agents searching the home of Minnesota Congresswoman Ilhan Omar, a longtime target of President Trump. Sources tell ABC News it's part of an investigation into Omar's immigration paperwork. She's a naturalized citizen from Somalia. President Trump was asked about it while leaving for Ohio tonight.
6: I've always found her to be totally crooked personally, but that has nothing to do with me. I think she's a terrible person.
5: Omar accusing the president of political intimidation. President Trump facing Republican backlash over his controversial deal to import diesel fuel from Russia. Hours after declaring an energy ceasefire between Russia and Ukraine, Russia launching new attacks on Ukraine's power plants. Riders evacuating an active roller coaster at Six Flags over Georgia after police say a rider died. A witness telling a local station they saw a man fall and hit the ride several times. Four other people were injured in the incident. This is ABC News.
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12: Overnight, partly cloudy, lows in the mid to upper 60s, winds at 10 to 20 miles per hour. Tomorrow, partly sunny, 20% chance of evening showers and thunderstorms, highs of around 80, winds at 10 to 15 miles per hour. I'm WSBT 22's meteorologist Aaron May.

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1: Okay, well, I hope you like my mixtape.
2: Overnight, partly cloudy, lows in the mid to upper 60s, winds at 10 to 20 miles per hour. Tomorrow, partly sunny, 20% chance of evening showers and thunderstorms, highs of around 80, winds at 10 to 15 miles per hour. I'm WSBT22's meteorologist, Aaron May. Back once again.
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4: ABC News, I'm Dave Packer. Riders of a popular roller coaster at Six Flags in Georgia were evacuated after a passenger reportedly died while on the ride. A witness told the ABC station in Atlanta that they saw a man fall. Four other people were injured.
5: The theme park writing in a statement, quote, "We are deeply saddened by the guest incident at our park today. Our thoughts and heartfelt condolences are with the guest's family, friends, and loved ones."
4: ABC's Faith Abube, an investigation is underway. Federal agents searched the D.C. home of Democratic Congresswoman Ilhan Omar as part of what they say is an ongoing criminal investigation. Sources telling ABC News it relates to Omar's immigration paperwork. Actress Selma Blair arrested following a disruption on a flight. Blair was taken to a hospital in New York City for evaluation after authorities say she allegedly became physically abusive with the crew. Blair's representatives say Selma experienced a medical emergency that led to the alleged conduct. This is ABC News.
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11: Overnight, partly cloudy, lows in the mid to upper 60s, winds at 10 to 20 miles per hour. Tomorrow, partly sunny, 20% chance of evening showers and thunderstorms, highs of around 80, winds at 10 to 15 miles per hour. I'm WSBT 22's meteorologist Aaron May.

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1: Overnight, partly cloudy, lows in the mid to upper 60s, winds at 10 to 20 miles per hour. Tomorrow, partly sunny, 20% chance of evening showers and thunderstorms, highs of around 80, winds at 10 to 15 miles per hour. I'm WSBT 22's meteorologist Aaron May.

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4: ABC News, I'm Dave Packer. President Trump claims Russia and Ukraine have agreed to a ceasefire to stop striking each other's energy facilities, but Russia has yet to say whether it's accepted a deal, and Ukraine claims Russia hit one of its thermal power plants at least twice in the last day. President Trump rallying this evening in Youngstown, Ohio.
5: I settled eight wars. I thought this would be one of the easier ones, but it's not, because the hatred, you know, when the hatred between leaders is that heavy and that hot, it's a little bit tougher, but we're going to get it done.
4: Federal agents searching the D.C. home of Democratic Minnesota Representative Ilhan Omar. The Department of Justice saying the action's part of an ongoing criminal investigation. President Trump posting earlier this year, Omar, quote, should be in jail. One person died during a roller coaster ride today at Six Flags over Georgia. A witness says that they saw a man fall. Four other people were injured. An investigation into the cause of the incident is underway. This is ABC News.
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12: Overnight, partly cloudy, lows in the mid to upper 60s, winds at 10 to 20 miles per hour. Tomorrow, partly sunny, 20% chance of evening showers and thunderstorms, highs of around 80, winds at 10 to 15 miles per hour. I'm WSBT 22's meteorologist Aaron May.

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Overnight, partly cloudy, lows in the mid to upper 60s, winds at 10 to 20 miles per hour. Tomorrow, partly sunny, 20% chance of evening showers and thunderstorms, highs of around 80, winds at 10 to 15 miles per hour. I'm WSBT 22's meteorologist Aaron May.

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I say you look so fine that I really want to make you mine. 4, 5, 6, come on and get your kicks. 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
5: ABC News, I'm Dave Packer. Six Flags says it's temporarily closing similar roller coasters across all parks after a person died today riding the Goliath at Six Flags over Atlanta.
6: A witness describing the horrific accident to a local station saying they saw a man fall and hit the ride several times. Four other people were injured in the incident. The Goliath opened in 2006, according to the Six Flags website. It reaches speeds of 70 miles per hour with an elevation of 200 feet.
5: ABC's Faith Abube. Weeks before the midterm elections, federal agents searched the home of Democratic Congresswoman Ilhan Omar as part of what they say is an ongoing criminal investigation. Omar calling this a, quote, attempt to target political enemies and weaponize federal law enforcement. Authorities say actress Selma Blair has been issued a summons accusing her of assaults that occurred aboard a plane. She was taken to custody following a flight from Los Angeles to New York for being abusive and injuring two flight attendants. This is ABC News.
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13: Partly sunny, 20% chance of evening showers and thunderstorms, highs of around 80, winds at 10 to 15 miles per hour. I'm WSBT 22's meteorologist Aaron May.

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1: Partly sunny, 20% chance of evening showers and thunderstorms, highs of around 80, winds at 10 to 15 miles per hour. I'm WSBT 22's meteorologist Aaron May.

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4: ABC News, I'm Dave Packer. A deadly accident at Six Flags over Georgia involving multiple passengers on a roller coaster. A witness saying they saw a man fall and hit the ride several times. ABC's Faith Abube.
5: Riders on this popular roller coaster at Six Flags evacuated after a passenger reportedly died while on the ride. The Goliath is one of the largest rides at Six Flags over Georgia. The car stopped near the top of the ride, people taking off one by one.
4: Swift bipartisan criticism of President Trump's deal for the U.S. to buy Russian diesel fuel. Critics say the deal will empower Russian President Putin to prolong the war with Ukraine. Federal agents searched today the Washington, D.C. home of Minnesota Representative Ilhan Omar. Top House Democrat Hakeem Jeffries calling the raid deeply disturbing and raising serious questions about the continued corrupt weaponization of the federal government against Donald Trump's adversaries. His words. This is ABC News.
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9: Partly sunny, 20% chance of evening showers and thunderstorms, highs of around 80, winds at 10 to 15 miles per hour. I'm WSBT 22's meteorologist Aaron May.

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1: Partly sunny, 20% chance of evening showers and thunderstorms, highs of around 80, winds at 10 to 15 miles per hour. I'm WSBT 22's meteorologist Aaron May.

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0: 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But you're too old to get dressed up, right? 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
5: ABC News, I'm Dave Packard. One person is dead after an accident at Six Flags Over Georgia. The incident involving a rider on a roller coaster called the Goliath. A witness describing it to a local station saying they saw a man fall and hit the ride several times. ABC's Faith Abube.
6: The theme park writing in a statement, quote, "We are deeply saddened by the guest incident at our park today. Our thoughts and heartfelt condolences are with the guest's family, friends, and loved ones."
5: Federal agents searched the home of Democratic Congresswoman Ilhan Omar. Sources telling ABC News the investigation relates to Omar's immigration paperwork. Omar was first elected to the House in 2018 and is the first Somali American in Congress. A wildlife park in northern England remains closed following a deadly tiger attack. The man entering the pen of the endangered tiger and mauled to death on Saturday. The park saying the tiger will not be euthanized. Investigators working to determine exactly what happened. This is ABC News.
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14: Partly sunny, 20% chance of evening showers and thunderstorms, highs of around 80, winds at 10 to 15 miles per hour. I'm WSBT 22's meteorologist Aaron May.

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1: Partly sunny, 20% chance of evening showers and thunderstorms, highs of around 80, winds at 10 to 15 miles per hour. I'm WSBT 22's meteorologist Aaron May.

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5: ABC News, I'm Dave Packer. Federal agents searching the home of Minnesota Congresswoman Ilhan Omar. Sources tell ABC News this is part of an investigation into Omar's immigration paperwork. She's a naturalized citizen from Somalia. President Trump rallying in Ohio, saying of Omar,
6: she comes into our country and she says, I have a constitutional right. She's got a constitutional right. She's telling us about the Constitution. And she comes from one of the worst countries anywhere on the planet.
5: Omar accusing the president of political intimidation. And President Trump facing backlash from Republicans over his controversial deal to import diesel fuel from Russia. Critics say it'll fund Vladimir Putin's war on Ukraine. And it's hours after Trump touted an energy ceasefire, Russia launching new attacks on Ukraine's power plants. One person died during a roller coaster ride at Six Flags over Georgia. A witness says they saw a man fall. Four people were injured. This is ABC News.
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13: Partly sunny, 20% chance of evening showers and thunderstorms, highs of around 80, winds at 10 to 15 miles per hour. I'm WSBT 22's meteorologist Aaron May.

I guess you're getting everything you want. You bought a new car and your career's really taking off. It's like we never even happened, baby. 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
2: Partly sunny, 20% chance of evening showers and thunderstorms, highs of around 80, winds at 10 to 15 miles per hour. I'm WSBT 22's meteorologist Aaron May.

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5: ABC News, I'm Dave Packard. One person is dead after an accident at Six Flags Over Georgia. The incident involving a rider on a roller coaster called the Goliath. A witness describing it to a local station saying they saw a man fall and hit the ride several times. ABC's Faith Abube.
6: The theme park writing in a statement, quote, "We are deeply saddened by the guest incident at our park today. Our thoughts and heartfelt condolences are with the guest's family, friends, and loved ones."
5: Federal agents searched the home of Democratic Congresswoman Ilhan Omar. Sources telling ABC News the investigation relates to Omar's immigration paperwork. Omar was first elected to the House in 2018 and is the first Somali American in Congress. A wildlife park in northern England remains closed following a deadly tiger attack. The man entering the pen of the endangered tiger and mauled to death on Saturday. The park saying the tiger will not be euthanized. Investigators working to determine exactly what happened. This is ABC News.
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14: Partly sunny, 20% chance of evening showers and thunderstorms, highs of around 80, winds at 10 to 15 miles per hour. I'm WSBT 22's meteorologist Aaron May.

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1: Partly sunny, 20% chance of evening showers and thunderstorms, highs of around 80, winds at 10 to 15 miles per hour. I'm WSBT 22's meteorologist Aaron May.

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5: ABC News, I'm Dave Packer. Federal agents searching the home of Minnesota Congresswoman Ilhan Omar. Sources tell ABC News this is part of an investigation into Omar's immigration paperwork. She's a naturalized citizen from Somalia. President Trump rallying in Ohio, saying of Omar,
6: she comes into our country and she says, I have a constitutional right. She's got a constitutional right. She's telling us about the Constitution. And she comes from one of the worst countries anywhere on the planet.
5: Omar accusing the president of political intimidation. And President Trump facing backlash from Republicans over his controversial deal to import diesel fuel from Russia. Critics say it'll fund Vladimir Putin's war on Ukraine. And it's hours after Trump touted an energy ceasefire, Russia launching new attacks on Ukraine's power plants. One person died during a roller coaster ride at Six Flags over Georgia. A witness says they saw a man fall. Four people were injured. This is ABC News.
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13: Partly sunny, 20% chance of evening showers and thunderstorms, highs of around 80, winds at 10 to 15 miles per hour. I'm WSBT 22's meteorologist Aaron May.

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I tried to the top, I've been out of shape, taking out the box, I'm an astronaut. I blasted off the planet, rocked the cause catastrophe, and it matters more because I had it. Now I had a thought about wreaking havoc on an opposition, kind of shocking, they want a static with precision. I'm automatic, quarterback, I ain't talking second, pack it up, I don't panic, batter up, who the

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1: Partly sunny, 20% chance of evening showers and thunderstorms, highs of around 80, winds at 10 to 15 miles per hour. I'm WSBT 22's meteorologist Aaron May.

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4: ABC News, I'm Dave Packer. One person is dead after an accident at Six Flags Over Georgia. The incident involving a rider on a roller coaster called the Goliath. A witness describing it to a local station saying they saw a man fall and hit the ride several times. ABC's Faith Abube.
5: The theme park writing in a statement, quote, "We are deeply saddened by the guest incident at our park today. Our thoughts and heartfelt condolences are with the guest's family, friends, and loved ones."
4: Federal agents searched the home of Democratic Congresswoman Ilhan Omar. Sources telling ABC News the investigation relates to Omar's immigration paperwork. Omar was first elected to the House in 2018 and is the first Somali American in Congress. A wildlife park in northern England remains closed following a deadly tiger attack. The man entering the pen of the endangered tiger and mauled to death on Saturday. The park saying the tiger will not be euthanized. Investigators working to determine exactly what happened. This is ABC News.
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11: I'm Rusty Nixon, Giants FM News. Marshall County deputies were called to a motorcycle accident on Saturday, October 10th at 10 p.m. Motorcycle driven by 19-year-old Michael E. Martin was traveling northwest on State Road 106, headed towards the U.S. 6 intersection. When traveling to the curve of the roadway where State Road 106 curves to the north, Martin failed to negotiate that curve. He then collided with the guardrail face, appeared to continue down the guardrail face for a substantial duration. Martin was ejected from the vehicle over the guardrail, and the vehicle continued through the intersection of U.S. 6, ultimately crashing on the north side. Martin was transported to Memorial Hospital for injuries to his leg and foot and further evaluation. Agencies involved, the Marshall County Sheriff's Department, Bremen EMS, and Bremen Fire Department. The Municipal Unit Strategic Task Force, or MUST, will meet on Wednesday, October 14th at 10 a.m. The Municipal Unit Strategic Task Force will conduct a public meeting regarding the county's maximum local income tax rate. Meeting will be held in Room 203 of the Marshall County Building, 112 West Jefferson Street in Plymouth. The meeting will also be live streamed via YouTube at Marshall County IN. Attendees can connect to the meeting via an internet browser for viewing or attend in person. Marshall County Prosecutor's Office announced the completion of prosecution of Edwin L. Barker, who'd been residing in Grovertown prior to his arrest. Barker was charged with aggravated battery, a level 3 felony, domestic battery resulting in serious bodily injury, a level 5 felony, and domestic battery resulting in moderate bodily injury. After an investigation led by Detective Sergeant Jonathan Bryan of the Marshall County Police Department, investigation began in January when dispatch received a call from the emergency room at St. Joe Regional Medical Center in Plymouth. Hospital staff reported that a woman had been shot with a BB gun several times by her boyfriend. Some of the woman's injuries were severe, including several BBs lodged under the skin and in her head, as well as one that struck her right eye. After Barker shot her repeatedly and shoved her from the residence, she was able to seek help from a neighbor who assisted her in getting to the hospital. By the time the officers attempted to make contact with Barker, he'd fled the residence in the victim's vehicle. Eventually, Bryant was able to locate Barker and take him into custody, pled guilty to the highest charge of aggravated battery, a level 3 felony, on September 10th. At sentencing on October 9th, Judge Tammy Napier of Marshall Superior 1 sentenced the defendant to the maximum of 9 years allowed by the terms of the plea agreement to be served in the Indiana Department of Correction. I'm Rusty Nixon, Giant FM News.
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3: Partly sunny, 20% chance of evening showers and thunderstorms, highs of around 80, winds at 10 to 15 miles per hour. I'm WSBT 22's meteorologist Aaron May.
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Good morning, Jen, with you. And I hope your morning's off to a great start. That's Tame Impala and Dracula coming up later on this hour. Of course, let me try my best to make you laugh, giggle, or groan. You decide in just a few minutes.

Just a heads up, the Recycle Depot closed for facility and equipment maintenance this week. They'll be closed the 14th through the 16th, and you can read more about it by going to giant.fm. 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
2: Partly sunny, 20% chance of evening showers and thunderstorms, highs of around 80, winds at 10 to 15 miles per hour. I'm WSBT 22's meteorologist Aaron May.

0: Halloween happens. And soon. But you're too old to get dressed up, right? Never.
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It's Pink on Max 98.3 and WTCA. Let's see if I can make you laugh this morning. I'm not sure about this one. It's from my Scooby-Doo joke book. The diner asked, "Sir, why is my food so messy?" The diner asked, "Sir, why is my food so messy?" The waiter replied, "You told me to step on it."

I know it was a pretty warm one yesterday, and it's going to be again today, but enjoy it while it's here, because temperatures are going to tumble about 25 degrees by Friday. And no, I'm not making that up. Maren Morris and the Bones, Max 98.3 and WTCA.

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5: ABC News, I'm Sherry Preston. Six Flags has shut down several roller coasters across the country after a man was thrown from one of the country's biggest rides, the Goliath Coaster at Six Flags over Georgia. It's 200 feet high and can hit 70 miles an hour. Cassidy DeLancey was on board when a man was thrown out of it.
6: A man slips out of his seat and he turns sideways and he's flipping in the air. He comes down, he slams down on our cart.
5: That man was killed. Six Flags also facing lawsuits over another ride, the X2 roller coaster in Southern California. Some allege brain injuries after riding it. Congresswoman Ilhan Omar says the search of her residence in the D.C. area is an attempt to target President Trump's political enemies and to weaponize federal law enforcement. DOJ says it's part of an ongoing criminal investigation, but will provide no further details. Actress Selma Blair arrested after police say she assaulted people on board a Delta flight from L.A. to New York. She is now facing assault charges. This is ABC News.
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14: I'm Rusty Nixon, Giant FM News. Marshall County deputies were called to a motorcycle accident on Saturday, October 10th at 10 p.m. Motorcycle driven by 19-year-old Michael E. Martin was traveling northwest on State Road 106, headed towards the U.S. 6 intersection. When traveling through the curve of the roadway where State Road 106 curves to the north, Martin failed to negotiate that curve. He then collided with the guardrail face, appeared to continue down the guardrail face for a substantial duration. Martin was ejected from the vehicle over the guardrail, and the vehicle continued through the intersection of US 6, ultimately crashing on the north side. Martin was transported to Memorial Hospital for injuries to his leg and foot and further evaluation. Agencies involved, the Marshall County Sheriff's Department, Bremen EMS, and Bremen Fire Department. Bob Porter, utility superintendent of the town of Culver, came before the council for guidance on the town's current changeover water meters. Porter told the council after a quick initial phase of the changeover, approximately 900 total water meters in the town, it's hit a slowdown. Told the council that 150 to 200 meters remain unchanged despite numerous efforts to contact the homeowners about the need to change over.
15: They've already received three letters, and most of which have already received door knockers. On top of, parents put out advertisements that this is legit. We need to get all these changed out. It may come down to, this is your final notice, your service will be discontinued until we can account for the water that's billed. I don't want to do that, but it may or may not. I don't.
14: Porter said that while some of the unchanged meters are on homes owned by people who live out of town, many are year-round residents. Said the process only takes about an hour to complete. Said they didn't need an immediate decision from the council, but wanted them to consider it before their upcoming meeting. Average gasoline prices in Indiana have risen 17.3 cents a gallon in the last week, averaging $3.90 a gallon today. That's according to Gas Buddy's survey of 3,271 stations in Indiana. Prices in the state are 32.1 cents a gallon higher than a month ago and stand $1.07 a gallon higher than a year ago. National average price of diesel has decreased 5.9 cents compared to a week ago, and stands at $6.248 a gallon. Lowest reported prices in communities around the county: in Argus at $3.99, Bourbon at $3.79, Bremen $3.99, as well as Culver $3.99, La Paz at $3.98, Plymouth at $3.88. According to Gas Buddy price reports, cheapest station in the state was priced at $3.39 a gallon yesterday, while the most expensive was $4.29 a gallon, difference of 90 cents a gallon. Gas Buddy is North America's trusted fuel savings platform, helping consumers fuel up for less for over 25 years. The evening of October 11, 2026, approximately 8:30 p.m., Plymouth police were dispatched to the area of Plum and Adams Street for a man who crashed a scooter and was injured. Officers responded to the area, were unable to locate the subject. Witnesses reported the injured man fled the area. Officers would eventually find the man hiding near the intersection of Adams and First Street. During the officers' investigation, it was determined the man was highly intoxicated and a search warrant was obtained. While securing the search warrant, the man identified himself as Miguel Martinez Velasquez, 32, of Plymouth. Martinez Velasquez's blood alcohol level was found to be nearly four times the legal limit. With the assistance of Plymouth Fire, he was transported and provided medical attention. Martinez Velasquez was also found to have an outstanding federal warrant and was taken into custody. He's facing additional preliminary charges of possession of marijuana, leaving the scene of a crash, operating a vehicle while intoxicated over 0.15, and operating while intoxicated endangerment. I'm Rusty Nixon, Giant FM News.
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14: 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Thursday night, it all starts off. Thursday Night Lights at 7 o'clock. We'll go around the county. We'll talk to all the area football coaches, get a little bit of a scouting report for their Friday night games. Then Friday, triple hitter time on all three stations on WTCA. As always, it's a rivalry game with the Plymouth Rockies. They take on Concord. Last regular game of the season, 6:30 start on that one, 7 o'clock kick. Join Ryan Lockhart and Kenny Kramer for all the play-by-play action. On WKBI, Mitch Columbia, he has the game of the year. It's North Judson against Pioneer in a showdown for the HNAC title, and both teams come in unbeaten, two of the best programs in the northern half of the state of Indiana. Join Mitch for his pregame starting at 7 o'clock, his kickoff at 8 o'clock. And then on Max 98.3, Joe McKee and myself head to Glenn as CMA comes to town. It'll be the Eagles against the Falcons, and we'll have that one for you. Final regular season game for both those teams as well. And a 6:30 start on our pregame, 7 o'clock for kickoff. That's Giant FM Sports. I'm Rusty Nixon.
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14: Turning now to funeral arrangements. Gene L. Riddle, 99, passed away on Friday, October 9th at Miller's Merry Manor in Plymouth. Born March 23rd, 1927, Gene was the daughter of Elmer and Frances King Poor. Blind date led Jean to the love of her life, Roland O. Riddle, who preceded her in death. Visitation will be held Friday, October 16th, 2026, from 5 to 7 p.m. at Johnson Danielson Funeral Home, 1100 North Michigan Street in Plymouth. 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Burial will follow at Oak Hill Cemetery in Plymouth. In lieu of flowers, memorial contributions may be made to the Inwood United Methodist Church, 11211 Hawthorne Road in Plymouth, the American Heart Association, P.O. 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
3: Partly sunny, 20% chance of evening showers and thunderstorms, highs of around 80. Winds at 10 to 15 miles per hour. I'm WSBT 22's meteorologist Aaron May.

Dominic Fike with Baby Doll, Max 98.3 and WTCA. It's Jen with you, and I hope your morning's off to a great start. Coming up later on this hour, I know candy's expensive. I was like, what? When my husband told me how much he paid for a bag of candy, especially Halloween candy over the weekend. We'll talk about that in just a few. First, it's Miley Cyrus, Max 98.3 and WTCA.

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1: Partly sunny skies today and still very warm. We're looking at highs around 83 later this afternoon. We'll also be breezy. Overnight tonight, we drop down to 60. We'll see showers and thunderstorms develop overnight and into Wednesday morning. Wednesday afternoon, we're back to partly cloudy skies. High temperatures right around 70. I'm WSBT 22 Chief Meteorologist Carrie Pujol.

Oasis and Wonderwall on Max 98.3 and WTCA. I was pretty busy over the weekend and thankful that my husband decided to pick up some groceries on Saturday. But I had to ask him twice. He said he spent $17 on an assorted bag of Halloween candy, like the good stuff, like a Three Musketeers, peanut butter pumpkin, like five different varieties, the Almond Joy bag of candy. And I said, what? He's like, yeah, I spent $17 on it. Well, Americans are not cutting, they're cutting back on everyday expenses, but Halloween candy still remains a priority. Prices have climbed over 8% over the past year, with Halloween chocolate jumping 15.5% amid cocoa shortages and tariffs. And still, the National Retail Federation expects Halloween spending to hit $13.5 billion this year. And if you want to go cheaper, there is cheaper candy, or you go shopping for post-Halloween sales to save money, which isn't going to be helpful, though, because Halloween's on a Saturday this year.

0: As more club and travel sports pop up every year, they often muddy the waters on what the purpose of sports should be for student athletes at this age.
1: But high school sports are different.
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0: I'm IHSAA Commissioner Paul Neidick. 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This is your IHSAA.

want to be pessimistic or anything, but with the high being about 85 degrees today, I hope you go outside, get to enjoy it, because it might be a while before we feel that warmth in Indiana. And I'm not trying to be negative, really. I mean, we could have another 80 degree plus day, right?

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5: ABC News, I'm Sherry Preston. One person is dead, several more hurt after a rider on the Goliath roller coaster at Six Flags over Georgia suddenly flew out of his seat. ABC's Faith Abube is in Georgia.
6: A witness describing the horrific accident to a local station saying they saw a man fall and hit the ride several times. Four other people were injured in the incident. The Goliath opened in 2006, according to the Six Flags website. It reaches speeds of 70 miles per hour with an elevation of 200 feet.
5: Six Flags says a full investigation is underway and has shut down nine of its roller coasters nationwide. After campaigning last night in Ohio, President Trump heading out in a campaign swing to Alaska today. Sources tell ABC News the president is mulling the firing of the American ambassador to Greece, Kimberly Guilfoyle, among the ethics issues she's facing. Accusations she offered access to the president's inner circle in exchange for a Trump donor paying a six-figure credit card bill. This is ABC News.
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10: I'm Rusty Nixon, Giant FM News. Marshall County deputies were called to a motorcycle accident on Saturday, October 10th at 10 p.m. Motorcycle driven by 19-year-old Michael E. Martin was traveling northwest on State Road 106, headed towards the U.S. 6 intersection. When traveling through the curve of the roadway where State Road 106 curves to the north, Martin failed to negotiate that curve. He then collided with the guardrail face, appeared to continue down the guardrail face for a substantial duration. Martin was ejected from the vehicle over the guardrail, and the vehicle continued through the intersection of U.S. 6, ultimately crashing on the north side. Martin was transported to Memorial Hospital for injuries to his leg and foot and further evaluation. Agencies involved, the Marshall County Sheriff's Department, Bremen EMS, and Bremen Fire Department. The Municipal Unit Strategic Task Force, or MUST, will meet on Wednesday, October 14th at 10 a.m. The Municipal Unit Strategic Task Force will conduct a public meeting regarding the county's maximum local income tax rate. Meeting will be held in Room 203 of the Marshall County Building, 112 West Jefferson Street in Plymouth. The meeting will also be live streamed via YouTube at Marshall County IN. Attendees can connect to the meeting via an internet browser for viewing or attend in person. Marshall County Prosecutor's Office announced the completion of prosecution of Edwin L. Barker, who'd been residing in Grovertown prior to his arrest. Barker was charged with aggravated battery, a level 3 felony, domestic battery resulting in serious bodily injury, a level 5 felony, and domestic battery resulting in moderate bodily injury. After an investigation led by Detective Sergeant Jonathan Bryant of the Marshall County Police Department, investigation began in January when dispatch received a call from the emergency room at St. Joe Regional Medical Center in Plymouth. Hospital staff reported that a woman had been shot with a BB gun several times by her boyfriend. Some of the woman's injuries were severe, including several BBs lodged under the skin and in her head, as well as one that struck her right eye. After Barker shot her repeatedly and shoved her from the residence, she was able to seek help from a neighbor who assisted her in getting to the hospital. By the time the officers attempted to make contact with Barker, he'd fled the residence in the victim's vehicle. Eventually, Bryant was able to locate Barker and take him into custody, pled guilty to the highest charge of aggravated battery, a level 3 felony, on September 10th. At sentencing on October 9th, Judge Tammy Napier, Marshall Superior 1, sentenced the defendant to the maximum of 9 years allowed by the terms of the plea agreement to be served in the Indiana Department of Correction. I'm Rusty Nixon, Giant FM News.
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3: Partly sunny skies today and still very warm. We're looking at highs around 83 later this afternoon. We'll also be breezy. Overnight tonight, we drop down to 60. We'll see showers and thunderstorms develop overnight and into Wednesday morning. Wednesday afternoon, we're back to partly cloudy skies. High temperatures right around 70. I'm WSBT 22 Chief Meteorologist Carrie Pujol.

Chapel Rowan's Pink Pony Club on Max 98.3 and WTCA. Good morning. I'm Jen. And coming up later on this hour, I think the Rees is definitely going to be the place to be on Saturday night. And I'll tell you why in just a few minutes.

daughter, who's 18 and in college in Arizona, she's learning how to use social media. And it really surprised me yesterday when she put up a status message and said, "I don't care what you think, Careless Whisper is the GOAT." I was shocked. And if you're an 80s music lover, dig out the leg warmers, crank out the hairspray, and get your dance moves ready. 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
2: Partly sunny skies today and still very warm. We're looking at highs around 83 later this afternoon. We'll also be breezy. Overnight tonight, we drop down to 60. We'll see showers and thunderstorms develop overnight and into Wednesday morning. Wednesday afternoon, we're back to partly cloudy skies. High temperatures right around 70. I'm WSBT 22 Chief Meteorologist Carrie Pujol.
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3: Good morning, I'm Leanne Tokars in the WSBT 22 Newsroom. We're working to learn more about an overnight house fire on South Bend's northwest side. It broke out just before midnight on College Street near Measle Grove Park. Firefighters had it under control within an hour, but the scene remained active for some time. Dispatch tells us people were living in the home, but it's unclear if anyone was hurt. Pope Leo XIV will undergo surgery this morning to remove a nodule found on his lung. The Pope announced the planned surgery on Sunday, saying it was found at an early stage and he was following the doctor's advice. The Vatican said it would require a week-long recovery in the hospital. Six Flags has temporarily closed 9 roller coasters now across 6 amusement parks after a person died on a ride in Georgia. Several others were injured. Officials have not yet said how it happened, but witnesses reported that a man fell from the Goliath roller coaster. Police are investigating. This morning is the big ticket giveaway for the South Bend Police Department's hugely popular Cops and Goblins event. Tickets are free, but you do need one to attend the event. The ticket giveaway is this morning outside police headquarters on Sample Street from 6 to 8, and then again from 5 to 7 tonight. The Cops and Goblins event is next Tuesday, the 20th, at Four Winds Field. Updates anytime at WSBT.com.
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I think it was made most famous in the movie Wayne's World, where he started playing Stairway to Heaven and they stopped him, pointed to a sign that said, "No Stairway to Heaven." Well, Guitar Center has lifted the Stairway to Heaven ban, and the company has a new CEO who's tossing out the rule. Besides freeing up newbies to play the iconic song, the new CEO says they will be catering more to music veterans, as they should have all along. So if you want to be in a jam session, maybe go hang out at your local Guitar Center.

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What's Your Opinion? Coming up right after the 9 o'clock news. They've got a lot of things to talk about this morning, so stick around for that. I'm Jen. I hope you have a great day. Enjoy the sunshine. It's going to be a little cooler tomorrow, but still relatively okay. But by the end of the week, temperatures barely registering at 60 degrees. So enjoy the weather while it's here, and I'll talk to you tomorrow morning starting at 6 a.m. on Max 98.3 and WTCA.

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5: ABC News, I'm Sherry Preston. We watched it happen. Logan Connor on the Goliath roller coaster at Six Flags over Georgia when another rider suddenly flew out of his seat.
6: Every time I close my eyes, I just see that man in the air. Like when he locked eyes with us.
5: Yeah, that man was killed. Several people were hurt as well. Six Flags has shut down 9 roller coasters across the country. President Trump heads to Alaska to campaign today after being interrupted by a protester at an Ohio rally last night.
7: These are paid protesters. They're all paid. They get paid by the lefties in order to destroy our country. They're scum.
5: That protester was actually a woman and appeared to be hit by a man while she was being wrestled down. Actress Selma Blair is now facing charges after she allegedly attacked a couple of flight attendants on a plane from L.A. to New York. One apparently came away with bite marks. Hope Leo now at the hospital in Rome for surgery in a few hours to remove a nodule found on his lung. This is ABC News.
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13: I'm Rusty Nixon, Giant FM News. Bob Porter, utility superintendent of the town of Culver, came before the council for guidance on the town's current changeover water meters. Porter told the council after a quick initial phase of the changeover, approximately 900 total water meters in the town, it's hit a slowdown. Told the council that 150 to 200 meters remain unchanged despite numerous efforts to contact the homeowners about the need to change over.
14: They've already received 3 letters, and most of which have already received door knockers. On top of, parents put out advertisements that this is legit, we need to get all these changed out. It may come down to, this is your final notice, your service will be discontinued until we can account for the water that's billed. I don't want to do that, but it may or may not. I don't.
13: Porter said that while some of the unchanged meters are on homes owned by people who live out of town, many are year-round residents. Said the process only takes about an hour to complete, so they didn't need an immediate decision from the council, but wanted them to consider it before their upcoming meeting. The evening of October 11, 2026, approximately 8:30 p.m., Plymouth police were dispatched to the area of Plum and Adams Street for a man who crashed a scooter and was injured. Officers responded to the area, were unable to locate the subject. Witnesses reported the injured man fled the area. Officers would eventually find the man hiding near the intersection of Adams and First Street. During the officers' investigations, determined the man was highly intoxicated and a search warrant was obtained. While securing the search warrant, the man identified himself as Miguel Martinez Velasquez, 32, of Plymouth. Martinez Velasquez's blood alcohol level was found to be nearly 4 times the legal limit. With the assistance of Plymouth Fire, he was transported and provided medical attention. Martinez Velasquez was also found to have an outstanding federal warrant and was taken into custody. He's facing additional preliminary charges of possession of marijuana, leaving the scene of a crash, operating a vehicle while intoxicated over 0.15, and operating while intoxicated endangerment. The Municipal Unit Strategic Task Force, or MUST, will meet on Wednesday, October 14th at 10 a.m. The Municipal Unit Strategic Task Force will conduct a public meeting regarding the county's maximum local income tax rate. Meeting will be held in room 203 of the Marshall County Building, 112 West Jefferson Street in Plymouth. The meeting will also be live streamed via YouTube at Marshall County IN. Attendees can connect to the meeting via an internet browser for viewing or attend in person. I'm Rusty Nixon, Giant FM News.
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2: Partly sunny skies today and still very warm. We're looking at highs around 83 later this afternoon. Will also be breezy. Overnight tonight, we drop down to 60. We'll see showers and thunderstorms develop overnight and into Wednesday morning. Wednesday afternoon, we're back to partly cloudy skies. High temperatures right around 70. I'm WSBT 22 Chief Meteorologist Carrie Pugeau.
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0: You guys know what that music means. Kevin Overmeyer is in the building. House. Yes.
1: How are you, Kathy?
0: I've been better, Kevin.
1: I know you have been.
0: Yeah. You talked me into going to a podiatrist who...
1: I know it.
0: ...talked me into having foot surgery.
1: I know it.
0: Who told me that I was going to walk out of the hospital yesterday.
1: You should have known better than that.
0: And I'm not to put any weight on it until October 21st.
1: Well, today's the, 12th?
0: The 13th.
1: So that's not bad.
0: Too bad, but did not make any plans for this. So the first thing is like when we get home there and we park in the garage and there's a step, then a step to get into the house. It's like, I'm going to say it, folks. How the hell do we do this? You know, and it's like, oh, my goodness. Actually, Jim reached between my legs on the front and the back and kind of lifted me up. And it's like, oh, my gosh, this is not what I was expecting at all.
1: Did you have the garage door closed when he did that?
0: No.
1: Oh, okay.
0: No. And then, of course, you know, I was thinking, okay, well, you know, go to bed. I'll put it up on a pillow, blah, blah, blah. I can't go upstairs.
1: And you can't use crutches either, can you?
0: No, I can't use crutches. I tried. I thought, just for fun, I put my knee up on this wheelie walker, and I don't have enough control of my other foot to push myself.
1: Because Melody has her knee scooter, but yeah. I told Melody, I said, I don't think she'd be able to handle that.
0: I can't make my other foot do what I need it to do. So, yeah, it's I'm sitting here, foot up, elevated like I'm supposed to, icing it right now. And
1: so,
0: you want to blame this on you.
1: Well, thank you. Well, you were sitting there complaining about your foot, and so you know what I went through with
0: my
1: foot. So I went, you know, and...
0: And that's, honestly, you know, that's, I don't want to lose my foot, so. Yeah,
1: and you went to St. Joe.
0: I did.
1: Out here in Plymouth.
0: I had the best nurses and experience there at the hospital.
1: They are wonderful.
0: Oh, my gosh.
1: In the outpatient.
0: Patty was my nurse in
1: outpatient. Oh, yeah, Patty. Yep.
0: She's fantastic.
1: Stacy and Natalie.
0: I mean, they just, you know, and I got there. Which she told us to be there by 8:30. I think we got there at 8:10. So, you know, get all ready, take your clothes off, put the gown on, all this kind of stuff. You know, so
1: now they got those wipes that you have to wipe
0: your whole body down. I'm like, oh my God, it's my leg.
1: I know it.
0: Oh, and then they put this thing in your nose too. It smells like oranges, kind of. I thought it was going to be a COVID test, but she broke it like you would for a glow stick, you know, shook it up, and then it had like cotton on the end, and she swirled it inside my nose because we have bacteria in our nose. So she goes, "You don't mind, do you? You're not allergic to oranges or anything?" I go, "No, I'm fine. That's fine." So we did that, and then she told me they had to do it when they learned about doing this, they had to do it to themselves, and she has an allergy to fruits, and she said it was terrible, but. You know, so then we laid around. Surgery was supposed to be at 10. At a quarter till 11, Dr. Anderson came in.
1: Oh.
0: I was his second patient, and he had then one after me yet to go.
1: Yeah.
0: But got it done. And in reality, the whole surgery, from the time they took me back to the back.
1: It didn't take long.
0: Like 45 minutes.
1: Yeah.
0: And that was waking up. I didn't go through general anesthesia. I just went through the knock you out so you don't remember.
1: Yep.
0: The Dr. Anesthesiologist, she is from Poland.
1: Yes, I had her too.
0: Yes, she was very nice.
1: She was good. She's nice too.
0: Exactly. But I would not worry about going back and having another procedure I don't plan on having anymore.
1: Right.
0: But I had an excellent experience.
1: Yeah.
0: And in fact, I told somebody was asking me, I don't know, it might have been Patty, the nurse, was asking me, like, what I do, you know, and so we were talking about the radio station. I said, well, I'm going to talk about you guys on the air tomorrow. I said, you know, we interview Eric from the hospital every once in a while. So I said, next time he comes in, say, hey, Kathy from the radio station was telling me about, she goes, oh, I can't because of HIPAA.
1: Oh.
0: You know, so, But anyway.
1: I have to go see Dr. Anderson tomorrow, so I'm going to see if I get my residual check from him for referring you to
0: for the surgery, now.
1: Yeah.
0: Yeah. But it was that part was excellent.
1: Yeah.
0: No concern at all. Figuring out now how to get around the house, it has been a challenge. Get into the radio station, you know, it's like, I have to put my foot down once in a while you know, try.
1: You have
0: try
1: a walking shoe on.
0: Yeah, I have a special shoe, and I try and use my heel instead. I'm cut like under my arch.
1: Yeah.
0: And so, well,
1: you'll figure it out. You'll figure it out.
0: I've already figured out how to. I can actually stand up off of the walker with, you know, locking it up, and I can get stood up. So that's the good part.
1: Yeah.
0: It's just getting turned around to get onto the couch or onto the toilet or, you know, trying to brush my teeth this morning. And it's like standing there with one foot, you know. Oh, yeah.
1: It's a balancing act.
0: Yeah, it is. But I have other news to tell, too, today.
1: Uh-oh.
0: Yes, and it's good news.
1: Okay.
0: My son, Dan, and his wife and the kids, the whole family, my grands, were going to Florida.
1: Right.
0: To Panama City. For fall break, and they're going to meet Crystal's sister Sam and her family down there. They had an Airbnb, and you know,
1: then
0: the hurricane came. So on Wednesday night, they were going in on Thursday. On Wednesday night, the lady finally let them, you know, gave them their money back and canceled the contract. So they went to Tennessee, and kind of the whole idea for part of this was. We're going to have, I told you, Ezra and Summer are going to have twins. So we were going to do a gender reveal during that. So we went out to dinner with Laura on Friday night, and that's when they were going to do the gender reveal. So they got around to do it. So I now know what great grandbaby number 8 and number 9,
1: boy and girl,
0: are going to be. I'm having one of each.
1: One of each.
0: Yes.
1: Right. Twins.
0: So twins.
1: Is that the first set of twins that you
0: have? Yes. Okay. You know, I know Art Winkle, my former father-in-law, so because it's Dan Winkle, there were twins in his family, but I think these twins come from Summer's side of the family instead. So,
1: well, congratulations. Yep,
0: so they're having a boy and a girl. So
1: cool.
0: That's kind of fun. Now I just got to start looking around. Before, you know, first I bought something right away because... But how do you buy something that's neutral that...
1: Yeah, now you don't have to worry about that.
0: Now I know what I can buy,
1: yeah. Now you know what you can do. Yep.
0: Yeah, we're going to have some fun, and they're due in March, so...
1: Oh, okay.
0: We will see how that goes.
1: I imagine you'll be heading down there in March.
0: Maybe, yes. Maybe. Yeah, maybe. Go down there and see those babies.
1: Yeah.
0: Yep, March or April. Yep. Let's see, April. A-P-R-I-L. Any month that has an R in it... is good for oysters.
1: Oh, okay.
0: March does too, though.
1: March does too.
0: They're the last 2 months.
1: So February.
0: Yeah. Everything from like September to March.
1: Yeah.
0: All those have R's in them, and that's where you get your... It's the cold weather that helps the oysters. And actually, Ivan, he puts in seawalls and docks and that kind of stuff year-round down there. And he is going in with some people, and they're becoming also on the side commercial fishermen.
1: Oh, okay.
0: And they're going to get an oyster bed. And Jim loves oysters.
1: Yeah.
0: So Jim's looking forward to that.
1: Okay. Jim will be happy.
0: Yes, he will. Other than that, I think that's enough news.
1: You want to talk a little bit about the... council meeting last night, even though you haven't done a story on it. I watched a little bit. I watched the first part of it with Nelson Chipman and the council, and they voted 5-2 not to fund the contract for Flock.
0: Right. The resolution.
1: I think Nelson was very disappointed in watching this. They kept on referring to it as, well, they have control over all the funds.
0: Public the money, he
1: public
0: kept
1: money.
0: Saying.
1: He kept
0: their
1: on
0: lawyer
1: saying,
0: kept
1: public,
0: saying.
1: Public, public, public.
0: Yeah.
1: And the auditor cuts a check, well, which that's the auditor's responsibility. But those are not taxpayer dollars. those are not public funds. Those are from pretrial diversion. If you get stopped on 31 and you want to go up there and pay $200, not to get a ticket,
0: that money not sent, had issues and, in any the priors, past. Yep.
1: You can go do that, and that's a pretrial diversion fund that is administered by the prosecutor. And I just don't.
0: They're discretionary funds for
1: you. Yeah, it's kind of like the sheriff's commissary fund.
0: Mm-hmm.
1: So I think it's going to be interesting to see what transpires over the next, between now and the end of the year, on the avenue that Nelson takes. I think that the county council is starting to overstep their boundaries. There is no clear path in county government, in Marshall County anyway, between the commissioners and the council, because it seems to me like the council is the one that is setting legislation and everything else. And when I listened to Tim Harmon last night saying that, well, I crafted legislation when I was down at the State House, I've talked to people. You know, one of the reasons why he wanted to go down to the state is because he wanted to raise the speed limit on U.S. 30 and U.S. 31, since it's a four-lane highway. He wanted it raised to 65. Well, it's still 60, and it's not an interstate. It's not like going around Kokomo. It's not like going from Plymouth to South Bend where the speed limit, there are sections on 31 that are still not interstate. So, you know, for him to sit there, and, you know, at that period of time in my life, I was going down to the State House quite a bit, and I can't, I've asked several people in the past about legislation that he crafted, and nobody can remember anything because they have legislative assistants up on the third floor in the State House. There is a room up there where, if you're a senator or you're a representative and you want a piece of legislation crafted, you take it to those young attorneys that are in there that are the legislative assistants, and they craft it.
0: Correct. Yeah.
1: You might
0: tell
1: have
0: them what they want.
1: Yeah, yeah, you might have the idea, but they're the ones that are doing the crafting. Mm-hmm. So I don't know. I just think that.
0: Well,
1: this ain't over yet.
0: The county commissioners just voted last week, you know, to beg and tag. So not to terminate the contract.
1: No.
0: To actually give the new incoming sheriff and prosecutor
1: time
0: to
1: put the guardrails in.
0: Craft their guardrails. And I think also time to negotiate with Flock of what they wanted our cameras to do.
1: Right.
0: So you have the council and the commissioners not seeing eye to eye together now.
1: No.
0: So
1: there's a lot of, it's kind of funny to just sit back and watch now, but there's kind of a lot of things going on in county government that never saw it before in the past. Let me just say that.
0: I think this could run into a lawsuit.
1: Oh, I think it could too. Or,
0: and that's the last thing we need is another lawsuit. But you know, obviously, I think it'd your be, police I, you know, and I prosecutor think, love it.
1: I think it'd be funny myself. After when Jesse was on the county council and when they sued the county commissioners, I think it'd be funny if the prosecutor went after the county council and the county government.
0: Well,
1: or go over and talk to one of the judges, or bring all four judges in a room and say, hey, we need this. We need this
0: tool. The judges have that power.
1: And believe me, I've lived through court orders before, and a judge can court order that. And they don't have any, they have to pay it.
0: By not, we won't say who.
1: No.
0: But weren't you guys at one point ordered to pay for dry cleaning?
1: Yep.
0: For a judge's robe.
1: Yep.
0: And it was court ordered to pay that.
1: Yep. So, I'm not going to say who it was.
0: It can be that minor, I would say, you know, and back or, then in that day, you're probably talking less than $10, yeah. You know,
1: or sometimes when they would travel, they would use their credit card and, you know, we,
0: right.
1: Every 45, well, they'd court order us because they wanted it paid. So they didn't incur interest and because government doesn't pay interest.
0: Right.
1: So, yeah. I've seen several things in the past that were interesting on court orders. So, but it's going to be interesting to see how this transpires.
0: It is, definitely.
1: And then, you know, you got this flock contract, and I was told this morning that at the last commissioner's meeting that the county council agreed to repave a road, 7th Road, I believe it is, and they agreed that they would do it. So the commissioner signed a contract with the paving company. Well, last night, they didn't approve their appropriations, so now you got another contract that was signed, and they're not going to fund it. So, it ought to be interesting.
0: I feel like the council is trying to take control of county government instead of. It has always been for all the years that I've been covering it.
1: And all the years
0: commissioners
1: make
0: the decision. They go to the council. And the council pretty much, I mean, sometimes they might question something or ask some details, but pretty much it's going to come through and get paid.
1: The only time I remember the council denying any funding was when Commissioner Klotz went in and asked for $600,000. And John Van Vactor said, well,
0: for
1: what's
0: a road
1: your,
0: plan.
1: What, for a road, he said, well, what's your plan? Well, he didn't have one. So I think they denied that $600,000. But that's the only time I can remember when
0: Come
1: back with a plan and we'll fund it.
0: Yeah.
1: But I don't think he ever went back. I don't remember if he did or not. But it's just a little bit comical to watch from the outside on how things are transpiring here.
0: We do have guests we're going to have on this.
1: We have one?
0: Yes, just one guest today. Randy Longenecker, who sits on the Plymouth City Council, is going to be our guest coming up on the show. They had,
1: he's there now.
0: Their first meeting was like 5 minutes long.
1: Oh, good.
0: So then they had to wait all the way through for the next meeting to come up. So, but I told Jim I was at home watching it. And I also do want to say, Rusty, I told Rusty, you know, what was going on. And Rusty goes, okay. He goes, I'll handle the police reports on Monday. And I'll do city council and county council. And I said, well, let me try and do city council. I'll let you know if I'm up and can do it. Let me do city council because I'm going to have somebody on for the council.
1: Yeah.
0: But, you know, he stepped up to the plate to help me out. So I want to thank him, too, for taking care of that and helping me out a little bit. But
1: we need to have Rusty come in here sometime.
0: Yeah.
1: I haven't seen him. Well, I haven't seen him for a long time.
0: Yeah, that's what we'll do, definitely.
1: Of course, I call him, but he never returns my phone call.
0: Gosh, he better get on the ball. He doesn't know what he's missing.
1: Well, especially if I have to work with him sometime.
0: The Marshall County Prosecutor's Office yesterday did put out a press release for a sentencing. This is for the prosecution of Edwin Barker. And this actually just happened earlier this year in January. He must have gotten a fight with his girlfriend, and he shot her multiple times with a BB gun.
1: Oh.
0: And got the BBs, some of the BBs got under her skin, onto her scalp, and actually one of the BBs hit her in the eye.
1: Oh.
0: And so that did severe damage. At that point, then he pushed her out, and she had to stumble her way to a neighbor's to get help. So he actually pled guilty to the highest charge of aggravated battery as a level 3 felony on September the 10th. And he admitted that he knowingly inflicted injury, which caused the loss or impairment of function of the body. So that was her eye. So he was sentenced on the 9th. By Judge Tammy Napier in Marshall Superior Court No. 1. And she sentenced him to the maximum of 9 years allowed by the terms of the plea agreement. And he'll be serving that in the Indiana Department of Corrections since it's a level 3 felon. You know, we don't keep those felons here. They go downstate. So pretty interesting that, you know, and BB guns. I mean, we give BB guns to kids.
1: I know it.
0: And we definitely need to make sure that they are trained to understand how dangerous they can be. Yeah. Yep. I mean, that just was crazy. So that's definitely in the news for today. There is going to be a must meeting. I bet you are so glad that you're not involved with that stuff anymore. It's the Municipal Unit Strategic Task Force. It's some new thing that they came up with downstate.
1: They got to talk about what they're going to do if property tax goes away, how they're going to maintain their budgets.
0: And they're talking with all the representatives from the other governments, like in Marshall County. So the must meeting has
1: Bremen, Argus, Culver,
0: their town clerks or something like that that attends that meeting. So that meeting is coming up. On Wednesday, it'll be at 10 o'clock in the morning on the second floor meeting room of the county building. It is open to the public, too.
1: Yep.
0: And actually, I know at the last MUST meeting, Mayor Listenberger was there and actually got up and spoke about it and, you know, has some concern that, you know, of what's going to happen. And so wants to be involved.
1: Everybody should have concerns.
0: The scary part is we still don't know what the impact's going to be.
1: We don't know what's going to be.
0: Exactly yet. And how we can get rid of property tax, that's fine. But there's got to be another way to make that same money. So don't think that you're not going to pay. Yeah. You're going to pay one way or another. I did get a press release from the Triton Elementary.
1: I don't think I pay income tax. I know for Indiana you don't pay tax on your Social Security. So.
0: Right, we don't.
1: So that's not going to affect me, whatever they do then.
0: In South Carolina, they don't. In North Carolina, they do tax it.
1: Yeah.
0: So that's one thing I've looked at in trying to figure out where I want to go live. Yeah. Triton Elementary sent a press release out. They held a penny war for Operation Quiet Comfort to help them out. And throughout the week, students brought in their spare change, and they cast their votes for either the teacher or staff that they wanted to see duct taped to the wall.
1: Oh, my gosh.
0: So on Friday, they held a pep rally, and they had raised, with their penny war, $596.21. And the student council then contributed the additional funds to make it around $1,000. So, and then the school nurse, Brianna Cook, had received the most votes and earned the honor of being duct taped to the wall during the pep rally.
1: Oh, my gosh.
0: I've heard of kissing a pig and a pie in the face.
1: Never
0: and
1: heard of anybody being duct taped to a wall.
0: Duct taped to the wall. That was a little bit
1: That's
0: different.
1: Interesting. Yeah,
0: definitely. All right, Kev, we're going to take our first break of the morning. I've got two tickets to the Niles Haunted House. It is open. These tickets get you in either on Friday night or on Sunday night, and it is open through November 1st. So if you want to go and be scared, I've got lots of tickets to give away.
1: Okay.
0: Still. So
1: I have a dice in my hand.
0: Okay.
1: Number four.
0: 574-936-4098. 574-936-4098. Caller number four gets you, you know what? I'll sweeten the pot. Four tickets to the Niles Haunted House.
1: That could be a couples. A couple weekend.
0: Two couples.
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7: Partly sunny skies today and still very warm. We're looking at highs around 83 later this afternoon. We'll also be breezy. Overnight tonight, we drop down to 60. We'll see showers and thunderstorms develop overnight and into Wednesday morning. Wednesday afternoon, we're back to partly cloudy skies. High temperatures right around 70. I'm WSBT 22 Chief Meteorologist Carrie Pugeau.
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0: Welcome back to the show. Missy is the winner of the Niles Haunted House tickets.
1: Congratulations.
0: I'll bet she will want to be scared.
1: I bet. I hope so.
0: Not me, but did you used to as a kid? Did you used to do the like scary things like that?
1: No.
0: No? You watch scary movies?
1: Yeah.
0: Randy, are you a scaredy cat?
9: Well, my wife and I, this is our favorite time of the year, so so this is like our number one holiday
1: you
9: of
1: don't,
9: the year.
1: You don't live on North Michigan, do you, there by Baker Street?
9: No.
1: Oh, okay.
0: That's Mike.
9: Mike Collins, yeah.
0: He's a cemetery superintendent.
1: Oh, okay.
0: Right there.
9: Which is just even better, right?
1: Yeah.
0: Yes.
9: No, my wife and I used to go to all the haunted houses and everything, but I do remember the, I don't know if you remember the one they had at the little mill in Rochester.
0: Yes.
9: They had that for a few years. And I can remember they must have been short-staffed or something because we could catch glimpses of them trying to move around and everything. And my wife actually scared some of the people
0: some
9: that were
0: them.
9: Doing the scaring. So, we do enjoy that.
0: Wow. So Randy Longenecker, who is a city council member, is with us this morning. And actually, I'm going to... Were you guys out this weekend playing around and having fun, or were you home?
9: We were actually, yeah. We had a race this weekend.
0: I thought
9: we kind of skipped a few here and there. Hasn't been every weekend thing. You know, we've been trying to race as much as we can. But, yeah, we were up in Bloomingdale, Michigan at the Dutch Sports Park.
0: And your daughter was motocrossing.
9: Yeah. So back at it a little longer, you know, we have two more weekends left and then we're done for the season, which is kind of crazy. But, Yeah, no, she had some really good gate starts, was up there competing, just, you know, some silly little things happened, and but she still got up. I think the one moto, she actually came over a jump through the chain on the bike. The track official actually helped her get the chain back on. Oh. She fell back to, I think, ninth place and ran up and got third in the moto.
0: Oh,
9: wow. So,
0: oh
9: so had a real good race considering that and broke a few parts on the bike, but we got her back together for Sunday, and yeah, she's just going faster and jumping higher and everything, so putting a little more strain on the bike. So Dad's got to do a little better mechanicing to keep up with it. But no, we.
0: But she helps you on that too.
9: She does. She does. Yeah, that's like that was all part of it. Like you know, but
0: You're not just going to sit over there on your phone while I'm doing all this work
9: not
0: on
9: at
0: a
9: all.
0: Motorcycle.
9: Not at all. Nope. You're going to be in it. You're going to do it. So
1: did you do that? Did you do that when you were younger?
9: No, I just rode for fun with some cousins and uncles and stuff like that. My wife has a. Actually, we have her mini bike that we're restoring from when she was a little girl.
0: Oh,
9: so,
0: my goodness.
9: Wow. So she was also riding, didn't race, but a buddy of mine raced pro and got the kids into that. So
1: I remember the Honda 70s. Those were cool mini bikes.
9: Yep. So, yeah. No, it was a exciting, fun weekend. Like, I think... I felt like we're not going to race any more points races this year. And that wasn't really the goal this year, but like I think she's going to finish in the top 10 in both the 250B and the women's.
1: How old is she?
9: She is 16, so junior. Yeah. So
1: wow, cool.
0: Yeah, she races up against the gals who have been racing
1: for years.
9: Yeah,
0: definitely.
9: So yeah, no, pretty exciting.
0: And I know this time of the year, then. Like, is it the last one of the season that they actually have, like, a Halloween event?
9: Yeah, so they had some trick-or-treating and some pumpkin chunkins this weekend. next weekend, we'll go to Redbud at the grass race. They'll have similar thing. You know, open ride on Saturday, trick-or-treating Saturday night, and then grass race. So they don't race the traditional track. They race the old track on it.
0: Wow.
9: So that'll be a lot of fun, you know. And then I think we're going down to Akron to race at Hangtime. Mm-hmm. The Reeds, they have a Spookapalooza or something they call it, but
0: Spookapalooza,
9: something like that. So they have trick or treating and all the
1: Akron,
9: extra fun.
1: Indiana,
9: yeah.
1: Oh, okay.
9: We don't typically race a lot of Indiana tracks, but that's one
0: that's been around for a long time. The Reeds,
9: long time, yeah. And so one of her good friends that she became friends with racing, he had actually gotten a real good racer, but he got was out riding his bike and got hit and killed. A couple years back, and so his family raced there a lot growing up, and his younger son is racing there currently, and Katie wants to go up and see the family again.
0: Oh, that's cool.
9: So
1: that's nice.
9: Real close. So
0: it definitely is a family affair with racing.
9: Yeah, it's definitely different than the ball and bat sports. Like people actually helping you out and and stuff.
0: And you're typically gone for the weekend.
9: Yeah.
0: And you're camping out. And
1: you're up in the stands yelling at the umpire.
9: Yeah.
0: Exactly.
9: Yeah. Yeah.
0: That's a good one, Kevin.
9: So, no, and you know,
1: I was kind of referring back to your son.
0: I know. Yeah, believe me, I know.
9: It's kind of funny. Like, it's just like some of the other parents and kids and stuff that are cheering. Like their daughter or son are on the track as well, competing against your child, and they're cheering them on as well. You know, your child on as well.
0: Exactly.
9: So it's definitely a different environment, and met a lot of good people.
0: Good deal.
1: Wonderful. I hope Dan's not listening.
0: He's on vacation today, so he's probably not.
1: Oh, good.
0: Boy, the Board of Public Works and Safety meeting, there we like zipped right through that. Department heads didn't have anything to talk about.
9: Wasn't the fastest meeting, but it was close.
0: I will say that Mike Hite is back. Mike has had some medical illnesses, and the mayor commented that it was nice to have him back for the meeting again. So. That was a good thing, but he said that he had nothing to report, and nobody else had anything to report. So, I mean, the only thing we did was set trick-or-treat.
9: Yeah. I mean, that's pretty exciting, right?
1: Like, yeah.
0: Yes, it is.
9: The mayor stated that this was kind of his favorite resolution of the year. So that was passed on for October 31st from 5 to 7 for trick-or-treat. So hopefully everybody can... get out and enjoy that with their families. It'd be nice, I think, being on a Saturday this year. Be a little nicer.
0: Those of you who want to participate, you turn your porch light on to let them know. You know, I know. I just saw yesterday on TV that the price of candy and everything has gone up like 8% over last year.
1: Yeah. Melody bought the bag for the store, and I thought,
0: how much?
1: How much?
9: Yeah.
0: Yeah.
1: It was expensive.
0: It's great. Well, think back when we were kids and could go buy a candy bar and it
1: for
0: was
1: a nickel.
9: Yeah.
0: Or, yeah. I was going to say a quarter, but I'm not as old as Kevin.
1: Oh.
0: And Randy could probably go, you know, even a little
1: more than that.
0: Yeah, but
1: 50 cents.
0: Yeah, but because he's not as old as I am. Yeah. But yeah, I mean, it's crazy the cost of
1: it. I know.
9: But, so on the candy, like it's kind of crazy. Like this, we handed out at the track this weekend, and I didn't even know about it. But there are these squishies or something that the kids love. Like my wife, she got like glow necklaces, some candy, and mixed that all up. And the kids were going crazy over the squishies
0: and,
9: instead of the candy. They're like, hey, can I have that one or that? Like it was like, I'm like, wow, you know, like.
0: Those squishies are a big thing. Yeah. I'll tell you. Yeah.
1: Wow.
0: I haven't quite figured it out. In fact, we were somewhere and I said, is that like supposed to be butter? And butter is a big one. You have, looks like a stick of butter, but it's kind of like.
1: I need to get out more.
0: Yeah. I mean, you just squeeze it, you know, like a.
1: Like a stick of butter.
9: Like,
0: no, not like a stick of butter, really. Like if you were nervous or
9: a fidget toy or something.
1: Yeah, a Nerf ball or something.
0: Yeah, you know, it's like, oh, but they love them. So that was the only thing that came out of the public works. So Halloween on Trick or Treat, which the city of Plymouth always does it on Trick or Treat, on the 31st. That's when it is, so. Then you had to sit around and wait for a long time.
9: Yeah, about 25 minutes or so.
1: Wow.
0: Until we could start the Common Council.
1: Board of Public Works.
0: 6 o'clock.
1: Is that Red Rock Inn? How are they doing on demolition?
9: So I think they're probably, I would say, maybe a third to half.
1: Finished?
9: Yeah. I mean, there's a lot of haul off, too, once they kind of get knocked down.
0: As a contractor, you kind of can
1: Where are they hauling it to?
9: You know, I'm not sure where they contracted that to, like where they're taking that, hauling that off. Not really sure.
1: It's all.
0: The city's not doing it. It's a private individual.
9: Yeah, the owner had

0: pull out some of the plumbing, the copper pipes, and some of that kind of stuff.
1: So I'm sure they're like they look at that stuff as part of their bid package, right? Mm-hmm. You know, they know they're going to get some return on that, so they're looking at that as well.
2: And they're out of Indianapolis.
1: I think that is Indianapolis. Yeah. Indianapolis.
0: It's just I feel that a lot of us are a little disappointed that there's one machine out there, it seems like, and it doesn't seem like it's happening very fast.
1: I'm sure. I mean,
0: but we didn't put us. Right. You know, there was not really a stipulation, I think.
1: It's moving forward, I guess, is the biggest.
0: Is what we can say.
1: Yeah.
0: So moving over to the Common Council meeting, the agenda, you know, I did see the ordinance, and actually I was watching the meeting a couple of weeks ago where you did first reading of an ordinance that kind of regulates parking in residential lawn areas in the city of Plymouth.
1: Yep.
0: And so that was up for second and third reading, and it was kind of interesting. The mayor actually read a statement where he said he was not even aware that it was going to be an agenda item 2 weeks ago, that it popped up, and that the ordinance presented was not even written by the city attorney. So now we have done this before. Mm-hmm. Once or twice, they've tried this before.
1: Yeah, I think it was about 6 years ago. We looked into this, and it just fell off.
2: Under Mayor Center?
0: Right.
1: Yes. Yeah. And So Don did bring this up, you know, a few meetings ago that he was concerned. And then just, I know Dave Morrow, Don Ecker, and I did meet with Dennis Manuel, you know, about this. I voted it down last time because it was pretty open-ended, you know, as long as, and as well as some others. But I do think there's some legit things that we need to address with this. I didn't think it would go either on the first, you know, you know, I knew it wouldn't without cleaning it up.
0: We all knew that, right?
1: Like we needed to work at it. But we wanted to get it back out in front of everybody again and get this moving and just not let it, you know, like I said, it was about 6 years ago. It was brought up again. It was just too open-ended, not a lot of clarifications, and this one had added a few things to it. But we still have a ways to go before we really can set something out there.
2: So who addressed this if the city attorney didn't know?
1: So Don, Dave, and I talked with Dennis Manuel, and Dennis kind of came with what we had.
0: Kind of drafted a little bit.
1: Okay. We wanted to get it back in front of everybody again. So, but it was brought up a few meetings ago. I understand the mayor not saying what he said because, it wasn't directly, sent to them per se, or the city attorney drafting, but we wanted to get back out in front.
0: So, you know, obviously it is a change. And I've seen some places around town where I do see cars on a daily basis parked in the grass on the side yard of the house or whatever. On the one house in particular that I see on a regular basis, they have no street parking at all.
1: Sure.
0: And so they have a driveway that they could put two cars in, and they have a two-car garage, but how many of us can put a car in a two-car garage? Two cars in a two-car garage.
1: Yeah.
0: Not many of us.
2: You have a bunch of other stuff in your garage. You're lucky to get one car in, let alone two.
1: I have a two-car garage, and right now it houses my son's restoration project and a bunch of dirt bikes, right? So so I totally understand that. And, you know, I have a travel trailer, and I have an enclosed trailer that we haul things. So, like, this is a concern for me, too. Like I didn't want to not be able to park my stuff, you know, and we have a gentleman last night.
2: So where do you park your stuff at?
1: So my daughter was I knew was going to be driving right like this year, and I had a two car garage, but I had my driveway was only long enough to stick two automobiles in it as well, right? And so I was parking one of my company vehicle out on the road. My son had a parking in the drive. My wife parked in the drive, and then just knowing that
0: now the daughter's going to have a car.
1: Right.
0: Now what are we
1: so
0: gonna
1: I actually went through the process to widen my driveway. When I did that, I went to the city to the street department, got the permit because I was curb cutting and extending the driveway that way.
0: Okay.
1: So that you need a permit. I could have, if I wanted to, the way everything's written now, I could have just went and put some stone down or just drove over

0: parked off the side already having an entrance. I didn't have to create a new entrance without doing anything.
1: Yeah.
0: But since I added to my entrance, I had to go about getting a permit and doing that additional work. So, but I do have gravel or, you know, limestone off to the side of my drive that has my travel trailer parked on it, you know? Mm-hmm. So, but it's been like that for a long time too, you know? So, but yeah, I wouldn't want to put my 36 foot travel trailer and my 12 foot cargo trailer on the road either.
2: On the sidewalk or out in front of the house.
0: So I totally understand that. Like, so that's my battle with it too. I'm not just going to lay down either and say, well, yeah, like, you know, so I'm out there to fight that fight too, you know, that, that, we need to look at that. I think my biggest concern about the whole thing, I know the aesthetics is a big thing. Right. That's the key on some of the council and residents that, you know, seeing cars parked on the lawns and everything else. But my biggest thing is the side from the city. Like, we have the curb stops that are out there for the water shutoffs, and folks are driving over those and breaking them. Donnie has to, you know, repair those, right? And then the other thing I found out is that if somebody's been late on their water bill, they've actually parked over the curb stop. So you can't go shut the water off. You know, that's obstructing somebody business as well. And then the other thing would be they're parking over the sidewalk. They're not pulling completely into the lawn. They're parking over the sidewalk, which is already an ordinance issue.
2: Well, and sidewalks are not made for the park to be sitting on there all the time.
0: Yeah. So those are kind of mine. And then the other thing would be the curbs. You know, folks are driving over the curbs. They're breaking down the curbs, which then causes a stormwater issue, right? Those curb and gutter systems put in for a reason to help, you know, run the stormwater off and direct it towards a drain. And if you go breaking those down, then you can cause some erosion issues and eroding into the curb drain, which then goes down in the drains. And then Donnie has that issue of vacuuming those out or all that stuff. So that's my side of it more than anything is just like looking at that. I know the other side of it, the concern is the aesthetics of it. So,
2: well, and even though you say aesthetics of it, the aesthetics of your yard can impact my property values next door. So if I'm trying to sell my house next door and you've got six cars parked in your yard, in your side yard or whatever, or in your front yard, but I do, in some ways, you know, this initial ordinance, there was like, I don't think there was any stipulation for even the backyard. No. I mean, if you want to park in the yard in your backyard, go for it. You know,
0: sure.
2: I don't care what's in the back that I don't really see as much. You know, and I don't know that. I mean, get a load of stone. It's not cheap.
0: No.
2: And then you got to figure out in some cases, like, how are we going to spread it? Who's going to get out there? And I can't do it myself. So, you know, it costs people money. Part of it.
0: I did my driveway, right? And that was $2,000 worth of concrete. And I put in, you know, it's a 20 by 22 extension, you know, 4 inches deep. And then I put in the fibers as well, you know, instead of rebar, I went with the fiberglass in there for the reinforcement, right? And so, and I did all the labor, you know, some buddies of mine, and we did the labor. So that was just that. So I understand that cost impact. Like, everybody's not going to have that kind of money, right? So,
2: right.
0: The other thing we're going to have to look at is what time frame are we going to give everybody if we do this, right? Like, are we going to require the stone or asphalt? I mean, you know, of course, stone's going to be cheaper. I mean, whatever it is, you know, $50 a ton or something like that, you know. But then, like, the other thing is the ordinance doesn't, like was pointed out last night, you could stone your whole yard then and park in it, right? Like, so
2: nobody wants that either.
0: So there's a lot more that needs to go into this before we can do it. And then the other thing I brought up was that, okay, we say you can't park in the yards. People are going to have to park on the streets. How many streets in Plymouth do we have no parking on the side of the streets?
1: Yeah.
0: Quite a few, right? Like, so that's the other thing.
2: Or some of them,
0: like,
2: we do have parking on both sides. And Jim and I, I'm trying to think what street that was. We used to live on Walnut, but I don't
1: Plum?
2: Know what. No. It goes to Michigan Street, Michigan up.
1: Harrison?
2: Up there, so it's before Harrison.
1: Madison.
2: A couple of them.
1: Yeah.
2: You know, but we were driving down there there in our SUV, and there's a car parked on both sides. And I said, I don't know that an ambulance could even fit through here. You know, so, and then if you're saying, oh, yeah, you got to park your car out there now, and, oh, if you got a trailer, you can't have that.
0: Right.
2: You know, so we have, there's a lot of work that needs to be done. Well, I mean,
0: look at the old downtown, you know, Michigan Street. Let's just call it, right? Those houses were not built for the, you know, like you said before, like families had one car.
2: Correct.
0: You know, they didn't have. Yes. And then, like, we drive a 3/4-ton crew cab pickup truck. Like, that's a lot of space to like, so people aren't driving tiny, like some folks are. But, I mean, if you look at it, people are buying trucks and SUVs still. So that, there's a lot to consider here. But we didn't want to just, like, let it go again, like, without continuing some kind of discussion and trying to get something cleaned up.
2: Well, I know the mayor, he was really hoping to, you know, kill this ordinance and then get started on a new one. He talked about creating a committee to work with that. And, you know, he talked about having some department heads on there, which I can understand that. And a couple of council members you should have. I'd almost say it would be nice to have two people from the public, general public, just to, you know, somebody that's maybe come forward and, and said some concern and say, hey, would you you sit on here with us?
0: Yeah, we actually have one of the gentlemen that spoke last night that we're going to reach out to talk to. But yes, that conversation was kind of already had, that we do want the public's input because it does, you know, affects them. I mean, the council members are property owners too. And
2: true.
0: So like I said,
2: well, they better all be. Yeah, I mean, you know, we have a county commissioner who's not a property owner. So
0: we also have interest in this, right? Like,
2: yes.
0: And like I said, it'll affect me with having my trailers and stuff like that. So I understand the concern as well.
2: You would be, I mean, that concern of, I have a travel trailer, I have an enclosed trailer, which is somewhat unusual to have both, I would say.
0: Sure.
2: But, you know, you want to be able to at least have it on in your backyard.
0: Right. Yeah.
2: And I don't think you really want to go to the expense of putting in a fence and having it fenced off. Travel trailers can sit really tall, so just putting a fence back there,
0: you're not blocking it. 6-foot privacy fence up, you're still going to see half of it. So.
2: Exactly.
1: Can't you just buy a motorhome with those bike carriers? You could go down to one apparatus and get rid of two.
0: Well, we're
1: you
0: I think
1: trade
0: we have
1: those in.
0: One more season of racing and nothing, the whole thing, they may all go away, so I may not have as big a concern, but
2: you've got an answer for everything.
0: But
1: today I do.
2: You know, but
1: it's I hate to bring this up, but, and I understand what you're saying, but I also understand you're open the can of worms.
0: Oh yeah, sure.
1: And I understand the problem because I drive, you know, I usually go to Pilgrim Manor and go down Plum and go around the curve there by Del Monte, and there's cars parked all the way up to that curve. And I understand that, you know, it used to be single family homes where you may have had one car or you may have had a second car, but sometimes when you have multiple people living in the house with multiple vehicles, and you're right, there's not enough, you know, there's not enough space in the streets for people to park.
2: Right, that's true.
1: And it's just, and I understand where you're trying to go, but I'm glad I'm not have to deal with that because it's just.
2: Well, Kevin, you said it's my property, and here government is telling me again what I can do with my property.
1: I know.
2: Sure. So, Randy, and you understand that too, though.
1: Yeah. And I think everybody understands, you know, and I go back to the farmers that wanted to put in solar, and it's their property, but their government said, well, you can't do that. And now governments, you know, you keep on hearing people say that we need less government, we need less rules, but in this day and age, we're just creating more rules. So I'll get off my soapbox.
0: You're entitled.
2: We're going to take a break, grab the 10 o'clock news here, and then when we come back, we're going to talk a little bit more about parking in your yard and what actually happened last night so that you guys know you're going to get a chance to voice your opinions with the city. They're not done yet, so stick around.
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8: ABC News, I'm Sherry Preston. 9 roller coasters shut down by Six Flags after a deadly accident in Georgia. A man flying out of his seat and falling to his death. U.S. Ambassador to Greece on thin ice with President Trump. Here's ABC News Chief White House Correspondent Mary Bruce.
9: The president and Kimberly Guilfoyle used to be close. She was engaged to the president's son, Donald Trump Jr., for 4 years. Trump then naming her to be ambassador to Greece. But she is now battling these corruption allegations, including that she allegedly tried to pressure a Trump donor to pay off her $100,000 credit card bill ahead of her confirmation hearing. Trump was asked yesterday if he's considering firing her, and he said, quote, we're looking at it. We're not happy.
8: President today heads to Alaska to campaign ahead of the midterms. Pope Leo is at a Roman hospital right now, having a nodule removed from his lung. Anthropic says AI models are getting so advanced, some may copy themselves onto devices like smart appliances that could put them out of reach of being easily shut down. This is ABC News.
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14: I'm Rusty Nixon, Giant FM News. Marshall County deputies were called to a motorcycle accident on Saturday, October 10th at 10 p.m. Motorcycle driven by 19-year-old Michael E. Martin was traveling northwest on State Road 106, headed towards the U.S. 6 intersection. When traveling through the curve of the roadway where State Road 106 curves to the north, Martin failed to negotiate that curve. He then collided with the guardrail face, appeared to continue down the guardrail face for a substantial duration. Martin was ejected from the vehicle over the guardrail, and the vehicle continued through the intersection of US 6, ultimately crashing on the north side. Martin was transported to Memorial Hospital for injuries to his leg and foot and further evaluation. Agencies involved, the Marshall County Sheriff's Department, Bremen EMS, and Bremen Fire Department. The Municipal Unit Strategic Task Force, or MUST, will meet on Wednesday, October 14th at 10 a.m. The Municipal Unit Strategic Task Force will conduct a public meeting regarding the county's maximum local income tax rate. Meeting will be held in Room 203 of the Marshall County Building, 112 West Jefferson Street in Plymouth. The meeting will also be live streamed via YouTube at Marshall County IN. Attendees can connect to the meeting via an internet browser for viewing or attend in person. Marshall County Prosecutor's Office announced the completion of prosecution of Edwin L. Barker, who'd been residing in Grovertown prior to his arrest. Barker was charged with aggravated battery, a level 3 felony, domestic battery resulting in serious bodily injury, a level 5 felony, and domestic battery resulting in moderate bodily injury. After an investigation led by Detective Sergeant Jonathan Bryant of the Marshall County Police Department, investigation began in January when dispatch received a call from the emergency room at St. Joe Regional Medical Center in Plymouth. Hospital staff reported that a woman had been shot with a BB gun several times by her boyfriend. Some of the woman's injuries were severe, including several BBs lodged under the skin and in her head, as well as one that struck her right eye. After Barker shot her repeatedly and shoved her from the residence, she was able to seek help from a neighbor who assisted her in getting to the hospital. By the time the officers attempted to make contact with Barker, he'd fled the residence in the victim's vehicle. Eventually, Bryant was able to locate Barker and take him into custody, pled guilty to the highest charge of aggravated battery, a level 3 felony, on September 10th. At sentencing on October 9th, Judge Tammy Napier, Marshall Superior 1, sentenced the defendant to the maximum of 9 years allowed by the terms of the plea agreement to be served in the Indiana Department of Correction. I'm Rusty Nixon, Giant FM News.
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6: Partly sunny skies today and still very warm. We're looking at highs around 83 later this afternoon. We'll also be breezy. Overnight tonight, we drop down to 60. We'll see showers and thunderstorms develop overnight and into Wednesday morning. Wednesday afternoon, we're back to partly cloudy skies. High temperatures right around 70. I'm WSBT 22 Chief Meteorologist Carrie Pujol.
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2: Welcome back to the show. I want to thank Kevin Overmeyer for being here today.
1: You're welcome. It's always
2: it.
1: A pleasure.
2: And we have City Councilman Randy Longenecker with us this morning. We've been talking a little bit about the ordinance that was presented last night for second reading that would restrict parking. Actually, the way it was written, it was basically any mode of transportation.
0: Right.
2: Which, I don't know, the mayor kind of... in his statement said baby
0: stretch,
2: buggies
0: but it's
2: or
0: not,
2: whatever,
0: right?
2: Like, strollers.
0: It's kind of a stretch of what we're thinking, right, versus what it states. And that's
2: right.
0: Part of the reason why we need to clean it up, right? Like, that's not the extreme that any of us are wanting to go to.
2: No, not at all.
0: I think most of us were thinking automobiles, right? Like, you know, and that type of thing. Like, you know, not all those little bitty
2: now,
0: bicycles and everything.
2: Now, we do have ordinances in place for people who maybe do have a car or a truck or, you know, that's been sitting in their yard for a year.
0: Or not plated.
2: Not plated. Or it's not operational. It has to be, they have to be able to move it.
0: Mm-hmm.
2: If they get notice from the city, they have to be able to go out and, you know, relocate it or whatever. So we do have ordinances to fix this, but this is more. Now, what, I know there is a clause in there for Blueberry.
0: and I understand that'll be a big uproar, right, for everybody.
1: Now we're starting to make exceptions.
0: And then Dwayne brought up there's a rummage sale or something that's somewhere I can't remember
1: about
0: exact, that they have cars on occasion here and there. So
1: tractor show downtown because
0: sure,
1: you got people parking all.
2: Well, so, that's downtown. This is residential.
0: Yeah.
2: So there's a difference there, but I live here in town, we'll say, and
1: so
2: I'm having a birthday party for mm-hmm. Kevin at my house, and, you know, we've got 20 cars.
0: Yeah, for the day.
2: For the day.
0: Right.
2: For a few hours, you know.
1: So is the street west of here residential?
2: Right west, Center Street right there?
1: Yeah.
2: I think that's downtown.
1: Is that downtown?
2: Uh-huh.
1: Okay.
2: You go the next block over.
1: You're in residential?
2: You'll be more residential, yeah.
1: Okay.
2: You're not going to make this, first off, well, and the other piece of it is enforcement. Police,
1: correct.
2: That's the last thing police want to be doing is running
0: sure.
2: around writing tickets on cars to everybody.
0: Mm-hmm.
2: You know, and if they go up to the door and, well, I'm having a birthday party, everybody, it gets over with at 5.
0: Sure.
2: I mean, it's some of it's got to be common sense. Like, we understand. No problem.
1: Right. We're back at the can of worms.
2: Well, and I know I have to get a hold of Dwayne and figure out, because I felt like he was talking about some kind of a sale that happens kind of regular, like a flea market thing with 50 cars or something, he said. And I'm like, well, first off, I have no clue where that happens.
0: Yeah, I'm not 100% sure, but I know he knows that. So,
2: but like somebody's having a garage sale.
0: Sure.
2: You know, that's, I mean, okay, I might be having a garage sale, so I've got a few kids. I don't want our cars parked in the driveway when we're having the garage sale, so I'll park mine on the side of the house so that the people coming to my garage sale can park in the driveway or on the street. So you guys get that piece of it.
0: We get that.
2: And hopefully we don't have to get so nitpicky that we have to include all of that in there. But
0: And that's what I don't know if that becomes, this would be part of the conversation, right? I don't know if that becomes, you know, we have the new system where you can actually report a violation, you know, or you think there's a violation.
2: I've done that twice.
0: So maybe that's what it is, where if you see it continuous day after day, then you report it to there, and then the city reacts accordingly. So, but that's again, another one of those things that, that has to be part of this conversation.
2: And then we're going to have to determine who's going to go investigate that violation.
0: Yep.
2: Is it going to be a police officer? Or is it going to be the building inspector or code enforcement type, you know, thing? Mm-hmm. So I can see where the mayor said it's going to take, you know, a couple of months to sit down and put this together to figure it out. So the way it was left at the meeting last night was, in the first meeting in January, this will be on the agenda as a discussion.
0: Yeah.
2: And hopefully at that point, the committee will have started working and they will kind of report on what has been going on. And then there will be discussion with the other council members to say, well, what about this? Or how are you going to handle that? Before we even get to really, here's the written ordinance and let's pass it.
0: Right. So we could have voted this down last night, right? Then it goes off the agenda, and then when does it ever come back up? Like, that's what happened the last time. So several of us thought that if we table it, at least it puts it in front of us. Of course, the concern was brought up last night that, hey, we could bring this, you know, hey, we could go ahead and open this up and vote tonight, and the public wouldn't know about it. And that's not any of our intent. Like, the intent is not to do that at all. Like, that's why we want, you know, to have further discussions and get this cleaned up. But we don't want it not to be in front of us. And so that's why we tabled it. Now, the other question was brought up, okay, now we have an ordinance number. Does this mess up Lynn's books if down the road we have some more ordinances, we don't pass this? And then does that mess up our numbering system, which could be an issue down the road. But
2: fortunately, we're getting to the end of the season, so there shouldn't be as many opportunities for that to happen. But so you guys tabled it, and that's, I know one of the gentlemen there actually said, okay, you tabled it. I don't want to have to come back every 2 weeks to see if you're going to act on it.
0: Sure, and that gentleman is the one that we're kind of interested in bringing on the committee as well, reaching out to as well.
2: Okay.
0: You know, but yeah, that, I could say on my end, I wouldn't vote that we would open that and vote for it that night. I would not be in favor of that, and I would, that would be a loud voice coming from me that weren't.
2: No, you want the public to be able to see it and kind of be able to think through it and then come and voice their concerns or their thoughts before you actually start really taking action. And I'm sure it's one of those ordinances that will pass on three separate readings versus on the first reading there's no comment, and then and then we'll do the other two. You'll drag it out a little bit to give
0: opportunity. Yeah, I would think so. That way we have plenty of opportunity and try to fill as many gaps or questions as we can. So.
2: Which makes sense, definitely.
0: Yeah.
2: So that's where it ended. You know, it's been tabled. There will be a discussion at that first meeting in January. So if you have concerns, that you can come to that and find out what's going on.
0: I know we have a couple of department heads that already showed interest in being part of that committee as well.
2: Well, I do think, like, I think you need to have the police chief or somebody from the police department on it.
0: Police chief, street department, and
2: building commissioner or code enforcement or something.
0: And, you know, even Donnie with
1: the
0: sewer street, because that's going to affect some of what they do. So, and then, you know, a couple council members, and then, members from the public would be great. Yeah. You know, and I don't know what that number is yet. We're going to have a few conversations and then reach out to a few folks as well. So,
2: well, I like the idea that you want to have some just general public mm-hmm. people.
0: We did the same thing with the golf cart ordinance. Good. Like the golf cart ordinance, there was several constituents that were involved in that as well.
2: I think that's nice.
0: It affects everybody.
1: Is this something that goes through the Board of Public Works and comes to the City Council? No, or
0: this would be straight through the council.
1: Straight through the council. Mm-hmm. Okay.
0: Yeah. So
1: city government and county government is a little bit funky.
2: Mm-hmm. They are a little bit, but in some ways they are.
1: In some ways, they
2: operate the same or whatever. So other than that, you guys had to accept a couple of donations,
0: right?
2: Yeah. For the canine program, actually.
0: Canine. Yeah.
2: Mm-hmm. So Bowen Printing donated over $400 to help the canine mm-hmm. Program, and the Hoosier Old Wheels also donated $50 for them. And when a donation comes in, then you have to approve that, and so that mm-hmm. was done. That was the meetings.
0: Yeah,
2: I mean, reality, it was pretty short and sweet last night.
0: Yeah.
2: Not too complicated.
0: Of course, we're getting to the end of the year, so a lot of things have been hashed out by now, right? So I
2: know one of the things that you brought up a couple of weeks ago, Randy, is over on Columbus, mm-hmm. And that's in your district where yep. you live, too. The Junior League football mm-hmm. Plays in that east lot east of the football field, and that parents end up on both sides of the street along mm-hmm. in there trying to, you know, get a parking place to watch your kids play. But on the east side of the street, it actually, while it kind of just has a line down there, yeah, it doesn't really say
0: it's a little
2: trail or anything.
0: Yeah, it's striped.
2: Yeah.
0: Right. So
2: people park there, and yep. that's actually like parking on a sidewalk.
0: Yeah, and probably every 30, 40 feet, there's a no parking sign, and folks will park right underneath it and not read it. The week before I brought this up, there was several folks trying to ride bikes and walk down the sidewalk, and they were out in the middle of the traffic, and it's already bad enough because you have the cars pulling in to the west side in yep. the gravel where mm-hmm. most of the parking is, and then parking on the east side, and then everybody trying to cross traffic, and then it's pretty chaotic.
2: It's a congested area.
0: Like it almost
2: area.
0: Gets down to one lane because of that, and I've had several littles dart in front of me as well.
2: Yes.
0: You know, going, I mean, it's only 25 mile an hour through there, but it does cause congestion and issues, you know. So living there for as long as I have, you know, we know that, but we don't need to add to the problems, I think. You know, it did seem to resolve itself pretty quickly.
2: Good.
0: I think it was that following Tuesday or Wednesday night, they had some practices and games, and I think I saw maybe one vehicle parked on. There was a police officer that came down through checking it. But then I think later on I went past and there was no cars parked there. Now I know they were parking in the grass on the there's a couple empty lots that Dan Wagner owns.
2: Yes.
0: And they were parked in the grass over there. Now I do know it's been a couple years ago. I did have conversations with Mr. Wagner on like, if he had concerns with any of it. His biggest thing was, you know, during his busy season, he needs his parking lot. And
2: exactly.
0: So folks were parking in there. They park in the vet clinic and as well. So it kind of disrupts some of their business on normal. And
2: I don't know. I mean, afterwards, you know, usually there's a snack mm-hmm. that the football players are getting. And so do we leave, you know.
0: Believe it or not, I
2: don't
0: I
2: have wrappers
0: not,
2: or
0: yeah,
2: anything like
0: I
2: that.
0: Didn't see
2: so
0: any
2: good.
0: Of that. So I don't think there was any of that going on, or if it did, it blew away before I saw any of it. But I think when I talked to Dan, like I said, it was a few years ago, I think he was okay with kind of folks parking in there. I'm not going to speak for him to say for sure that that's okay with him, but I hadn't talked to him since, I mean, he has my number, so if he wants to reach out and talk about it, that's fine. But he did cone his driveway because he does have folks working. So, you know, I think that's understandable by everybody to have
2: certainly.
0: A little respect for mm-hmm. the businesses there. You know, if they're open, let's you know, let's wear and tear on their stuff too. So, I think it's kind of self. Well, I think Chief said that
2: they wrote
0: had to write
2: five
0: or six
2: tickets
0: from it, but But
2: well, you'd only do that once, really, and sure. then it's a learning
0: sure.
2: tool, yeah. and okay, we won't do that again.
0: But it's like that's one location, right? We have several locations at Hapla, and, mm-hmm. And it, you know, it's just, again, it's us having to enforce everything and go from
2: it's a challenge.
0: Know, it's a challenge.
2: You know, and you know, our police officers, there are a lot of things mm-hmm. going on.
0: Sure.
2: You know, we last thing we want is like, oh, sorry, you can't go do, mm-hmm. you know, speed patrol because we need to go check these cars that mm-hmm. are parked on the sidewalk over here. You know, it's trying to find that balance of what's right for yeah. everybody. So, yeah. and hopefully, you know, somehow the league itself should be able to tell mm-hmm. the coaches who yeah, then in turn memo. Should tell the parents, hey, don't park over there.
0: Sure.
2: You know, you yeah. gotta find another place, get her earlier, do yeah. something.
0: I know folks poke, they park on the south side too in the right. Martin's grass as well, because there is yeah. some on the south side of the fields. There's some gravel nice, along there as well.
2: Nice but, space there too.
0: But so I don't know if there's an agreement there or Martin's is okay. I haven't heard from Martin's to say we don't want that. But yeah, it's kind of just, you know. It's one of those things that we just
2: it's on the books
0: keep an eye on.
2: And
0: yeah
2: yep we want to make sure that everybody has mm-hmm. I think that's the one thing I you know if it's a sidewalk I really would have preferred there to have a curb and gutter mm-hmm. and sidewalk
0: right
2: even if it was right next to the road mm-hmm. versus up in the yard or whatever because then you can tell exactly where
0: sure.
2: the sidewalk is and I'm leery about riding my bike or walking on where I feel like I'm walking in the roadway.
0: Sure.
2: So
0: yeah,
2: I'd love to see eventually that change, especially because it's around a school.
0: Sure.
2: You know, and kids are walking to school. We want to make sure that they're all safe. That's mm-hmm. what it really comes out to. You know, another, I'm going to ask you, and I don't know how much you know about that. You guys.
1: Oh, I saw coming in or yesterday when I came from Plymouth and this morning, they're finished up paving down there. Off of 17.
2: Oh, Kenwood.
1: Kenwood.
2: Yes, on Kenwood. Yeah, I saw that.
1: I saw they, I think they were finished.
2: Yeah, because they'd had some crummy white line
1: mm-hmm. yeah.
2: stuff, you know, some kind of looks like spray paint white line that they yeah. put down yeah. there.
1: I know. I don't know if they had the final coat on.
0: Yeah, I'm not sure. Dan didn't give any updates because I know we have a few other paving projects that are trying to get done between now and usually the cutoff is Thanksgiving for most paving projects. So
1: Kentucky Fried Chicken.
0: Yeah.
2: Are you still waiting on that one, Kevin?
1: Yeah.
0: yeah.
2: When he goes to see his wife at Pilgrim Manor, yeah, it's like,
0: seen, yeah, still see the cone so and stuff there.
1: And
0: so.
1: The other street there, whatever.
0: Parkview Lane,
1: yeah,
2: or something, Parkview something.
0: So those are coming. Unfortunately, it's just one of those things between when the funding was came out and we got the notice to proceed to the contractors. We fell in their schedule of line of.
2: It's up to the contractor at that point. Sure. I mean, he knows he's got a contract with you to get it done this year.
0: And I'm not sure. Like, I do a lot of NDOT and. Federal projects mm-hmm. and we try to work with the contractors in the city, right? Like, of course, but I've worked on contracts before where once you get, you know, like they award the contract, you have a notice to proceed and you have to proceed within whatever, 30 days.
1: 30
0: So I don't know how these contracts work, but part of that dictates pricing too, right? Like, so if you want to be the priority, sometimes you're paying the premium price.
1: Yeah.
0: So,
1: yeah.
0: So it's kind of a catch-22 in a way that we're just, kind of at that mercy a little bit. We know it's going to get done.
2: And it's going to get done before the end of the year. Right, I think that's the thing. Before they close down the plants, those roads will be finished off. So.
0: Sure.
2: That's a good thing. That's part of the community crossings,
0: mm-hmm.
2: Which you have applied for again next year.
0: Yep.
2: More funding. It just helps the city be able to do more road projects because road projects are very expensive.
0: Very expensive. Nothing's getting cheaper and nothing lasts as long as it used to either. So that makes it even worse.
1: As Lynn updated you guys on the amount of money that you have received since you implemented the low hut?
0: I know we had that conversation a little bit, and I'm sure that's coming. You know, she has that in her radar. That's coming soon. I'm not sure exactly when we didn't pinpoint a date down that we'd like to have an answer. But
1: does that come in every month, I think?
0: I think it does.
1: I think part
0: of it comes in every month. Yeah. So
1: it'll be interesting to see what
0: sure.
1: what you guys raised.
2: Well, and the whole idea about raising that was that there would be additional funding that would be available for you guys that somebody who doesn't have a wheel tax wouldn't be able to have.
0: But the state took that. Like, they're not giving you that
2: the
0: money.
2: Gas
0: so
2: tax
0: we're locally,
2: then
0: like, right?
2: thing has
0: so,
2: messed up.
1: And you, there I haven't heard any backlash about that at all, have you?
0: Early on, in the beginning. But
1: it's over with.
0: Yeah.
1: Usually the storm blows over.
0: Yeah.
2: Well, and the city, just like the county, does rely on gas tax.
1: To
2: do the street department. Mm-hmm. So the governor's been very, he has been very good about saying, we're going to keep you caught up.
1: We're going to get you caught up.
2: Yeah.
0: But we have noticed, like on the contractor side, the amount of estimates that are available to bid on are slimming down. Like, so we know it's impacted that. Mm-hmm. So.
2: Less projects because
0: right now.
2: We don't know about this funding.
1: I know I had a 31 coalition meeting last month, and they had a graph on NDOT funding, and by the end of 2028, they could be in red.
2: Mm-hmm. End of 27. Mm. Wow. Well. I mean, he's probably going to try and keep it down until the November election.
0: Yeah, we'd be my guess.
2: But then something's going to have to happen.
1: And that's what they're kind of counting on, that the legislators, when they go back in session next year, that they will pump some money into NDOT. But I don't know.
0: Yeah. But again, it's going to take some time to get caught up, right?
1: Caught
0: like, it's going to be one of those things you're going to go back in design and put out for bid and then that whole process. So what is now whatever a 6 month could be 18 to 20 month time before it ever catches back up.
1: Yeah.
0: So
1: if it ever does catch back up.
0: Exactly. If it ever does catch back up.
2: Well, I'm sure that there's governments all around that are like going, hey, we need this money.
0: Sure.
2: Come on, send it to us. What's the holdup? Where is it?
0: Yep.
2: But we haven't heard much locally, either in the city or the county, about that funding. So maybe it's sneaking by. Who knows?
1: Who knows?
2: Other than that, Randy, you do have a daughter that is his racing daughter is also in one of the programs through the
0: CTE.
2: Yeah, CTE program instead of like. Actually thinking college.
0: Mm-hmm.
2: She is down at the firehouse.
0: Yeah. So she, I think it was her sophomore year, you know, they have a CTE, actually Michiana, we even went in too. They bring in colleges, CTE type programs, contractors and everything else in there. Just to show kids what's their options, you know, after they get out of school. And my daughter did her research, and she's, you know, I think because of the motocross, right? She had an accident.
2: Right.
0: That, and she's had several concussions or whatever, been in an ambulance, right, in a track. So I think that kind of just put a little bug in her ear. Like, she was thinking, okay, I might want to be an EMT paramedic. Like, and so she went to the CT fair at the school, met with some of the fire department, talked with them, talked to some of the other students that were already involved, and it really sparked her interest. And so she applied to the fire rescue program and was accepted in there. And so she's in, started at the beginning of school year. I think she's already had to take two or three of her state certifications. So, I mean, it's legit. Like, they could come out and, you know, be a firefighter EMT when she comes out of high school, have her certifications and everything else, do the actual on-hands training and everything. It's amazing what she tells me that they're doing or working on. I think last week or the last couple of weeks, they've been working on being on oxygen, being fitted for their mask, getting their gear, their helmets, jackets, all that, gloves and everything. So, because they'll practice doing the rescues and putting out fires out at the site. So it's just amazing the opportunities that the kids have through the CTE program and what, it's just exciting to see her have a passion for this and her being able, not just her, but all the students have this opportunity. I think there's 15 students in her class through multiple schools, but I'm not sure how many are Plymouth. I think she said maybe 10 or so, but So there's other surrounding schools that are involved in it as well. And, you know, our local fire department, you know, they're involved in the teaching of it as well. We've already had, I think it was Taylor.
2: Yes, we did have one who has already gone through the program.
0: So she's already went through, and she's been hired full-time,
2: yeah.
0: Which is exciting, you know, that and it's showing that the program's working, you know. It's just not a blow-off class, you know, as a lot of people used to think back in the day, like, I'm going to take building trades just so I can get out of school for 3 or 4 hours a day. It's legit. Like, you have to pass state certifications. Mm-hmm. And if you don't, you don't get it. Like, it's not just a pass, you know. No. I'm going to give you.
1: You're going to go on. You don't get a free pass.
0: Yeah, it's not a free pass. So, so it's pretty exciting. I mean, it's just crazy to watch her passion for it, because she gets so upset. Like, if she misses a question or two on a test, I'm like, oh, so sorry that you missed 2 out of 100. You know, it's like, but it's just how passionate she is about it. You know, and the opportunities that they're getting that. It was funny because she was excited too when they got to pick out their helmets or whatever. You know, her racing number is 539, and she got to pick. She was number 5 helmet, so she's like excited about that. And then we were kind of joking at the race this past weekend. I was like, hey, because she has her, I forget whatever the identification number, so that when she takes her test or whatever. And we were joking, like, hey, you want to change your race number to some of your numbers for your thing? And mom's like, no way, we already have all the decals and all this stuff. I don't want to change everything. And we were just joking. But and the other thing that's kind of funny, too, is like part of her digits on it was her brother's mini sprint car. Number of 77 is involved in that. And then, so it's kind of like one of those things you feel like it was meant to be, right?
2: Yes, definitely.
0: And I can remember her getting her, you know, they have the Plymouth Fire student shirts that mm-hmm. they have to wear. They have to wear a uniform to school, you know. They have pants, boots, and everything they have to wear. And and put me to tears when she came home and had that on. Yeah.
2: Like, wow. What happened to, like, my little girl?
0: Yeah, yeah, she's like, this, you know, it's like one of those things. She's like, yeah, I feel like this was my calling, you know, when she put that on. So
1: that's good.
2: That's a neat thing.
1: Yep.
2: We're really fortunate to have that. Mm-hmm. We're fortunate to have you on the city council. So yeah. You've been on 2 go-arounds?
0: 2 full terms. And then, I served out 2 years for Sean Groby.
2: Okay.
0: I was appointed on that to finish his last two years on that. So.
2: Okay.
0: But, yeah, no. I do want to hit up, too, because my wife and my daughter remind me. But going along with that, just a shout-out that the Project Fire Buddies,
2: yes,
0: they have a auction going on for the truck that's coming to a close, I think, on October 25th.
2: Mm-hmm.
0: So there's still plenty of tickets to get. I wish I knew better of what the dollar amount
2: $20
0: was.
2: $20
0: tickets.
2: Yep.
0: So there's tickets left.
2: I want to say 2014 Toyota
0: Tundra.
2: Yeah. It's a four door Ranger.
0: Ranger. Right?
2: Ford Ranger. Yep. Yeah. It's a smaller pickup.
0: Yeah.
2: But great for.
0: Yeah,
2: a student
0: yep.
2: who doesn't have a car or a second car in a family yep. or whatever.
0: Yeah.
2: My husband wants that truck so bad because when you have to go get gas for the lawnmower, he has to put it in the Explorer. And he hates putting gas in the back of the car.
0: Yeah.
2: You know, he wants a truck.
0: Yeah.
2: So.
0: And along with that, they're selling T-shirts, hoodies, hats. I mean, they have all kinds of neat stuff that they're selling to help support that. So
1: it's 10:30.
2: Kevin's.
1: I'm leaving you, Randy.
2: Kevin's got to go to work.
1: Don don't feel so bad. Don gets upset when I leave early.
2: Well, thank you for coming in today, Kevin.
1: Okay, well, good luck with your foot.
2: Yeah, thank you. Thanks for talking me into that.
1: I didn't talk you into it. I just said go see him. I didn't say get it.
2: Thanks, Kevin.
0: See you, Kevin. Appreciate it. So, but along with that, too, the Senior Expo, I think, is on Thursday at the PHS.
2: It is.
0: So, there's another exciting thing that, you know, our community does to kind of help everyone out. So, encourage you to get out there if you're a senior and get over to the school. I know they usually have quite a few things going on or informative things going on for those folks to be involved with.
2: You know, that's, I was just thinking, I mean, you guys didn't go away for fall break. Typically, or have you in the past?
0: You know, with us traveling on the weekends, that's kind of our thing, right? Like, you know, that's we'll leave early on a Friday or Monday or you know, not going on Monday or whatever. So probably I think, like, once that's done, which is crazy to think that probably next year is our last season, that we'll start doing a little more traveling again. You know, when the kids were little, we did a lot of traveling and experienced a lot of things with them. So we have been talking, though. My kids are heavy into history and especially the military side. Like my son, my son's worked for us, right? And he's actually working at the South Bend Airport right now. But so he loves aviation too and automotive, anything automotive. And so quite a few years ago, we went to the Dayton Air Museum.
2: Yes, I've heard that's really
0: nice. He and I spent 2 days there and still didn't even cover.
2: Oh my gosh.
0: We still didn't even cover probably 2/3 of what's there. And so we're talking about this winter, maybe traveling out and going back and spending the weekend out. And doing some of that. We love that. You know, when he was out working in Arizona last winter, I think it was, or previous winter, he and I went to the Puma Air Museum, and we went to the Titan Missile Museum and stuff like that. So those are the things I heavily enjoy. And we were actually talking to one of our race friends because he's, you know, he's like, we're talking, you know, it won't be long. And what are we going to do when the kids quit racing and we're getting closer to retiring? And we were talking about those things. He's like, hey, I could be on board going to some of that with you guys too. That's cool. My wife and I would be involved. And so, those are the type of things we're looking at right now. You know, just, it seems a ways off for retirement, but it's not really. Like, you know, we're trying to,
2: So what's Miss Jana doing up at the South Bend Airport?
0: So,
2: So
0: South Bend's doing quite a few improvements. They're redoing some stuff at the front terminal, doing all the drive. We did one of the parking lots. We did some lighting up there as well with one of the pavers. And then right now the project we started is we're redoing all the lighting for runway 927. And then also the Alpha November taxiway project. So new lighting upgrades and wiring,
2: So it's not just you're going out and putting new light bulbs in. You're actually running all new conduit
0: wire, nav aid systems and everything like that. So it's pretty interesting. We have a project down in Indy Eagle Creek that will be coming up next year. That's another one of those. It'd be a complete overhaul of the runway lighting system. We're working in Fort Wayne right now as well. FAA has changed the rules on how that aprons have to attach to the taxiways and all that stuff, for safety. So we've been doing several projects there. DeKalb County Airport in Auburn, we've done 5 or 6 phases there they've extended that airport to quite a bit to try to I think they're trying to help offset some of the traffic that's in and out of Fort Wayne, with Fort Wayne being international now. So the FAA projects, it's been, I've done that for most of my career, airfield lighting, but it's crazy right now, just the amount of stuff. It's just aviation's kind of behind the eight ball a little bit, and they're just trying to get caught up.
2: Technology-wise nowadays.
0: So a lot of municipal airports. Plymouth, we finished up the new parallel taxi lighting project. With that, and then just, the whatever it was 20 years ago when I installed a lot of the AWOSs, so automated weather observation systems, on a lot of these airports, the equipment's becoming outdated and needs updated. So we have done, I think, 5 or 6, and we have another couple more this year to do a change out the AWOS systems to get those updated.
2: Working around an airport too is not an easy thing. Yeah. I mean, because you have active aircraft flying in and out, and so it's definitely have to be really careful.
0: A lot different than when I was out there. You just listened to the air traffic and you told them what you were doing, and you moved out of the way. And now, with safety standards the way they are, you have to put out a notum of what you're doing in days in advance, and a lot of coordination. So I'd say probably like 60-70% of the project is coordination.
2: anymore.
0: Once we can get going, we get going. But it's very exciting. I joked with my son a little bit. I'm like, hey, didn't you learn from dad being traveling for so long? But something he enjoys and passionate about too. And again, he's in all of those kids that went through a CTE program with the school. Yeah. College wasn't going to be his thing, and neither was mine. He was able to jump on an opportunity to get into an apprenticeship and move forward. He's been earning and learning. He's on his third year, wrapping up his third year. He's got one more year to go, which is exciting.
2: And he's making money that he's banking away because he's still living with mom and dad.
0: Yep.
2: So that's kind of nice that when he gets his 4 years in, he doesn't have a big bill at the other end.
0: Yeah, he's going to come out as a journeyman,
2: And accredited. He's going to be able to go right to work.
0: Yep.
2: in a field that he's going to, you know, people are already going to know who he is. Sure. I mean, that's the kind of thing that you get out and work around different companies.
0: Yeah, it's hard to believe. Like, just, I mean, he's doing basically the same thing. You know, he graduated, came to work right away with us, which is what I did, you know. Mm-hmm. And here I am 31 years later with the company, and started on the laborers and worked up through, you know. So, and that's why I keep telling a lot of the younger guys, hey, I'm not going to stay. Like, I'm looking at 10 more years. And
2: hello, then, guys.
0: Like,
2: yeah.
0: whatever, 10 years or so, and then I want to do something, like, not as stressful. But, so, yeah, I think it's exciting what the opportunity that kids have these days, you know, that
2: it definitely
0: you might have missed out on. So
2: it's a huge improvement for sure.
0: Yeah.
2: Well, I really want to thank you. Is there anything else we need to touch base on before I let you out of here?
0: I encourage anybody that, you know, to reach out to the council. You know, our emails and phone numbers are on the city webpage. Reach out. You know, a lot of us don't pay attention to the socials. We'd like to hear from you. Like, you know, per se, we're politicians, if you want to say that. I really don't consider myself that, right?
2: No, like, I'm not
0: just
2: anymore.
0: A common guy, whatever. Just have a lot of interest in, like, being involved in the community, you know. So I still want to be involved, you know, a few more years. You know, whether that's trying to run for another term or however it is, I want to be involved somehow just for that, you know, to help protect what I feel, too, you know, as a property owner, you know, living in Plymouth and what I want to see. You know, I'd love to see my kids stick around Plymouth. I'd love to see, you know, if we have grandkids. I don't know if we will just because of what the kids are doing. But, you know, if we have grandkids, I'd love to see them in the area so I don't have to do a bunch of traveling and everything, and just see Plymouth give folks the opportunity for whatever, a job or residence or, you know, just common life living of whatever it be, you know, entertainment or however. So I just encourage everybody to reach out to your council members or Board of Public Works
2: members.
0: If you
2: have concerns or thoughts.
0: Or an idea.
2: Ideas.
0: Like, yeah. Like, I mean, so I think the good thing about our council is we're pretty diverse in backgrounds of everybody, mm-hmm. you know, and we have the last few councils that I've been involved in. You know, we've had enough people that have all kinds of different walks of life that have been able to contribute in one way or the other or give you a different output or input of, like, their thoughts, you know, so you're not just thinking one track, one mind, you know.
2: We're not all thinking the same way, you know, other people's ideas come to play into.
0: Yeah.
2: And so as a city resident, if you have ideas, you know, contact a city councilman and let them know.
0: Come to
2: know.
0: The meetings.
2: Yeah.
0: I'm on the plan commission too. I'm appointed by the city council as our representative to be on the plan commission. And I see more people at the BZA and plan commission meetings than I ever
2: meetings.
0: Do at a city meetings.
2: How busy was it last night with
0: ordinance? So there was two residents that talked, but then I think there was two others that actually showed up that didn't talk, but it seemed like they were there interested in that as well. But I think, you know, my thinking is they probably didn't speak because they knew what we kind of had that pre-discussion or of what we were thinking, like we were going to kind of pump the brakes and kind of figure it out a little more. So so maybe that's why they didn't speak. I mean, that's like,
2: I mean, because in reality, that room, it kind of sometimes you would have thought would have been standing room only.
0: Sure.
2: That there would have been people there that wanted to talk about that.
0: Well, yeah.
2: So.
0: Yeah. That's where the action happens, right? Right. That's when the votes happen. Mm-hmm. That's what, like, if you come in and voice your opinion there, right? It's on public record. The council is on public record there. And so when they make the vote, you have it on record to hold them accountable for what actions they take. Like, right. Like, so, and at least we know we're on either the same page or we see it different ways or whatever, if we're having it in the public meeting discussion, you know, so everybody's on the same page at that point, rather than just the council talking to the council, or most of the time we're talking to the department heads that are there because that's the audience that we have. So I strongly encourage, I don't know what the max capacity is. I think it's 200 and something, but, I encourage folks to come out. I mean, when I decided thought maybe for inkling that I might want to be on the council, so I for about a year and a half, I started attending the meetings just to see what was going on, understand the processes, like who makes what decisions, because that's the other thing. Like, I think we hear somebody say, well, the city should do this. Well, when it's a county problem or a county city,
2: correct,
0: and it's a city problem. So understanding like who governs what, like, you know,
2: how many times do people say, talk about these potholes, blah, blah, blah, blah, blah. And then it's, they're talking about a county road or they're talking about a state road that runs right through the city, but it's a state road, you know?
0: Well, and I mean, I have a lot of, I've had tons of calls about the traffic lights down Michigan Street, right? And unfortunately, like, I would love it if folks would like call themselves, because I've called, Jimmy's called, the mayor's called, like we call. It's not that we're not hearing you. We can't do anything about it. We're like, we don't have the keys of the cabinet to get in there to do the work, you know?
2: You probably know how, and Jimmy knows how, but you can't do it.
0: Right, yeah. So I'm

0: thing. Yeah. So, as well as the other department heads.
1: Some people seem to think that the mayor has deliberately had those lights set so people have to stop.
0: Yeah.
1: In the different intersections so that they can look at the businesses.
0: Trust me, I have the same frustrations. Like, it's not Baker and Michigan Street is very frustrating to me. You know, I'm coming off Baker and I go up Michigan to work every day, and that light drives me absolute bonkers because the there's a pucks in the road, and they're not working, and the state's not going to do anything about it until they have a paving project. So. I mean, that's basically where we're being told. We're just on hold until they decide to do something else about it, you know? So, you know, that's old technology that's failing and they're not going to fix it right now. And it's very frustrating for us, you know, because, you know, those couple driveways that are across, you know, from Baker there, though, they get a turn to get out.
1: Yeah. They and got their own little,
0: so the light cycles. And I got to wait, you know, for the driveways to clear, there, and there's nobody there. Yeah. But so it's very frustrating to me as well. Mm-hmm. You know, it's not like we're not trying. It's just we're not getting the responses either, which is a shame that they can't even listen to the, you know, the city somehow and know that it's affecting us too. So,
1: yeah, while it's a state road, you can kind of sometimes look at some of the maintenance on State Road 17 Michigan Street here in town and don't feel that the state is putting the maintenance onto that road that they could be.
0: Yeah. I'm sure they would love to pawn that off on the city so we would have all the maintenance of it, right?
1: And then, sure they would.
0: And then, you know, then the budget.
1: And for, you know, a few million dollars, the city may consider that, but, you know, but
0: it's
1: a huge undertaking.
0: The long term would be a huge undertaking.
1: Yes, it is.
0: The maintenance on that as well.
1: You're talking four lanes of traffic and
0: all the signals, all the lighting.
1: That turns into all city problems.
0: Yep. The curbs, roadway, everything becomes a city problem at that point if we take it under. So,
1: Well, I do want to say, folks, again, the city council is going to have a discussion at their first meeting in January on this parking in. But there's going to be a committee put together. Hopefully, as soon as that happens, I'll let you guys know. And they're going to start, you know, sitting down. And you have to get descriptions like, you know, what is the side yard? What is the backyard? Yep. And those kind of things. And curb cuts. And, you know, can you just throw stone down? And those, there's going to be a lot of different things to look at
0: here. Yeah. We just don't want it to go away and nothing happen.
1: Like, that makes sense.
0: We definitely know there's a concern. And some things we need to address. Well, you know, it's just.
1: Well, and we're not the first one. So
0: we'll get
1: a few ordinances from some other communities and look at them and pick out the best parts of those.
0: Sure.
1: And
0: move what's working, what's not. There may be some more, you know, hey, has this worked for you or not type of thing. So, yeah.
1: Good deal. Well, Randy, I want to thank you for being with us. Councilman Randy Longenecker is on the show this morning with us, talking from last night's city council meeting.
0: Good luck with the healing. Hopefully things go well, and congratulations on your grandbabies.
1: Oh, thank you. I'm really excited. Yeah. You know, my son was the only one who knew what it was. He was the one who had to make the decision of what they were going to get and what he had to buy. And
0: sure.
1: So I did ask him before they went down there. I said, well, can you tell me, is it two of one or two of the other? And he goes, no, I can't tell you. He goes, because then you'll be able to figure it out.
0: So we didn't find out with either one of our kids until we had the kids.
1: Until I was.
0: I'm telling you, that was the most exciting thing in the world to me.
1: The surprise.
0: The anticipation was killer, but it was the most just amazing thing in the world to me.
1: Definitely, it is. I'll tell you. Nowadays, everybody's got to be so planned ahead and prepared, you know. The nursery and,
0: a few neutral items and go from there, right?
1: Exactly.
0: Because you don't know what size they're going to be or anything. So it's like, you know.
1: Is this going to be a tiny newborn or a regular size newborn? Or is this going to be a big baby?
0: Yeah, we had big babies. So
1: I had a 9 pound, 9.5 ounce baby boy.
0: Yeah,
1: I had a big one there right off the bat. So,
0: yeah,
1: who knows? We'll see. But thank you so much for being with us.
0: Appreciate your time.
1: I got just a couple of things to do, folks. I do want to let you know I am still collecting your shopping bags from Walmart, Dollar General, Kroger's, Martin's. When you get your groceries, we need them for the Bread of Life food pantry, so you can drop them off here. As Randy said, the Marshall County Council on Aging is hosting the Senior Expo on Thursday at Plymouth.

Plymouth High School. You're going to park in the north parking lot, and it is open from 8 a.m. until 3 p.m. It's free admission, free refreshments, free entertainment, free health screenings. There's flu shots. There's a medicine disposal that you can do. They've got tons and tons of door prizes. And there is free transportation for those of you who need to get there. So if you need, call the Council on Aging and get set up with that. Coming up on Sunday, Heartland Harvest is happening at the Heartland Church here on Jefferson Street from 3 until 6 p.m. It's at 705 East Jefferson Street. They're going to have a petting zoo with over 20 animals, fun hay rides, a bounce house, face painting, free hot dogs, free popcorn, free apple cider. There's a kids zone for littles ages 5 and under. They've got a new game called Nine Square in the Air that they're going to be playing. There's a cornhole going on, yard games. They'll have an opportunity, a setup where you can have your picture taken with your phone. I mean, it's just nobody's going to charge or anything like that. And then they will have a few food trucks that you can purchase from. There'll be an elephant ear truck, a lemon shake-up truck. There's going to be a Belgium waffle truck and a boba truck there. So that is coming up on Sunday at the Heartland Church here in town from 3 to 6 p.m. Everybody's invited there. And we are time to think about the troops who are overseas and not going to be home for the holidays. Operation Quiet Comfort wants to warm the troops' hearts with a stocking filled with all kinds of little goodies, just to let them know that we still remember them. For a $10 donation, you can fill the stocking, which also does cover the cost of transportation to get it overseas. I will tell you that they were looking for names and addresses of folks that are overseas that they could mail them to. And we're talking about mailing like a box of 20 or 40 stockings to one person's address, and then they would share it with their unit. So if you have somebody that's overseas, you can call Operation Quiet Comfort at 574-936-1424 and let Jan or Ken Hunyan know. You can also drop off cash donations, checks for Operation Quiet Comfort here at the radio station. And I know they are looking for Hershey's Kisses, too. So if you want to donate some kisses, you can donate them here, and we'll get them to Operation Quiet Comfort. I have one birthday today.

Joanne Hunt is having a birthday today. Happy birthday, Joanne. We're going to put her name in the hat, and on Friday, we're going to draw out a winner. They get a cupcake from La Dessert Cafe, a small drink of their choice from the Coffee Lodge, a personally engraved pen from Simply Stated Gifts, and the Market Fresh Bouquet of Flowers from Cash and Creek Florist. So if you've got birthdays, send them my way. If you've got anniversaries, I don't have any to do today, but the Plymouth Chapel of the Palmer Funeral Home honors our anniversary winner once a month with $50. So send me your birthdays and your anniversaries. We'll announce them on the air and get them going that way. Coming up on the show tomorrow, Mark Gidley is my co-host, and we are going to have Terry Borgren on. He is running for West Township trustee. He has a contest. He's got a challenger. So he's going to talk about his years as the West Township trustee and what he has done over those years. So I invite you to tune in tomorrow morning right after the 9 o'clock news for another What's Your Opinion show. So long, everyone.

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5: ABC News, I'm Sherry Preston. Today we tie the record for the longest stretch ever with gas over $4 a gallon, 157 days. And with a nationwide average sitting at about $4.32 a gallon right now, according to Gas Buddy, it's a good bet we break that record tomorrow. Gas prices on the minds of people attending last night's rally in Ohio with President Trump. Gerald Carpenter has confidence in the president.
6: We get these gas prices under control. We get Iran under control. And I think gas prices will come down, which in turn will bring products back down.
5: Today, the president flies to the other side of the country to campaign in the state of Alaska. Six Flags has shut down 9 roller coasters at parks across the country after a rider flew out of his seat on a coaster in Georgia. He died. Several people are hurt, including 2 kids who were hit by his body. Pope Leo now in a hospital in Rome to have a nodule removed from his lung. He is expected to be there for a few days. This is ABC News.
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11: I'm Rusty Nixon, Giant FM News. Bob Porter, utility superintendent of the town of Culver, came before the council for guidance on the town's current changeover water meters. Porter told the council after a quick initial phase of the changeover, approximately 900 total water meters in the town, it's hit a slowdown. Told the council that 150 to 200 meters remain unchanged despite numerous efforts to contact the homeowners about the need to change over.
12: They've already received 3 letters, and most of which have already received door knockers. On top of, parents put out advertisements that this is legit, we need to get all these changed out. It may come down to, this is your final notice, your service will be discontinued until we can account for the water that's billed. I don't want to do that, but it may or may not. I don't.
11: Porter said that while some of the unchanged meters are on homes owned by people who live out of town, many are year-round residents. Said the process only takes about an hour to complete, so they didn't need an immediate decision from the council, but wanted them to consider it before their upcoming meeting. The evening of October 11, 2026, approximately 8:30 p.m., Plymouth police were dispatched to the area of Plum and Adams Street for a man who crashed a scooter and was injured. Officers responded to the area, were unable to locate the subject. Witnesses reported the injured man fled the area. Officers would eventually find the man hiding near the intersection of Adams and First Street. During the officers' investigations, determined the man was highly intoxicated and a search warrant was obtained. While securing the search warrant, the man identified himself as Miguel Martinez Velasquez, 32, of Plymouth. Martinez Velasquez's blood alcohol level was found to be nearly 4 times the legal limit. With the assistance of Plymouth Fire, he was transported and provided medical attention. Martinez Velasquez was also found to have an outstanding federal warrant and was taken into custody. He's facing additional preliminary charges of possession of marijuana, leaving the scene of a crash, operating a vehicle while intoxicated over 0.15, and operating while intoxicated endangerment. The Municipal Unit Strategic Task Force, or MUST, will meet on Wednesday, October 14th at 10 a.m. The Municipal Unit Strategic Task Force will conduct a public meeting regarding the county's maximum local income tax rate. Meeting will be held in Room 203 of the Marshall County Building, 112 West Jefferson Street in Plymouth. The meeting will also be live streamed via YouTube at Marshall County IN. Attendees can connect to the meeting via an internet browser for viewing or attend in person. I'm Rusty Nixon, Giant FM News.
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2: Partly sunny skies today and still very warm. We're looking at highs around 83 later this afternoon. Will also be breezy. Overnight tonight, we drop down to 60. We'll see showers and thunderstorms develop overnight and into Wednesday morning. Wednesday afternoon, we're back to partly cloudy skies. High temperatures right around 70. I'm WSBT 22 Chief Meteorologist Carrie Pujol.

Giant FM, good Tuesday morning. Randy Wynn hanging out with you here on the midday, the 13th day of October. Hope you're having a great one. Yes, going to be a little warmer again today before we go the other way. It's going to be down in the 70s tomorrow and 60s and 35 at lows Friday and Saturday. Ugh. Yeah, now it's going to get into fall. I just wanted to remind us that we still had a couple of days of summer left, I guess. Dua Lipa, Don't Start Now. Good morning.

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3: Skies will be mostly sunny the rest of this afternoon, remaining warm and breezy with a high of 83. For tonight, we'll see increasing clouds this evening with showers and storms developing late and a low of 60 degrees. A 40% chance of morning showers and storms on Wednesday, then mostly cloudy with a high of 70. And for Thursday, rain showers develop again with a high of 65. I'm WSBT 22 meteorologist Abby Wepler.

Time now for your bad dad joke of the day. When is a door not a door? When is a door not a door? When it's ajar. Good Tuesday morning.

forecast, as well as obituaries. It's all coming up here in just a little bit. Working our way through this 11 o'clock hour. It's Nikki, Yor, and Daisy now. Sunroof.

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0: ABC News, I'm Sherry Preston. Newly appointed White House Press Secretary Katie Zacharias says President Trump will ask U.S. Ambassador to Greece, Kimberly Guilfoyle, to resign. Guilfoyle has been under scrutiny since reports surfaced that she asked a Trump donor to pay off her $100,000 American Express bill before her confirmation hearings. Pope Leo, it's believed, is undergoing surgery right now to remove a nodule on his lung. ABC's Tom Sufi Burridge with more from Rome.
1: We saw Pope Leo departing the Vatican. He waved at the cameras and then making a short drive across Rome to the city's Gemelli Hospital, where popes receive medical care. And we saw him going in. He looked relaxed. He was smiling, shaking hands with hospital staff.
0: Several Six Flags roller coasters nationwide have been shut down in response to the fatal accident of the Goliath coaster at Six Flags over Georgia. A man thrown from the ride. He was killed. Several others were hurt. This is ABC News.
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4: I'm Rusty Nixon, Giants FM News. Marshall County deputies were called to a motorcycle accident on Saturday, October 10th at 10 p.m. Motorcycle driven by 19-year-old Michael E. Martin was traveling northwest on State Road 106, headed towards the U.S. 6 intersection. When traveling through the curve of the roadway where State Road 106 curves to the north, Martin failed to negotiate that curve. He then collided with the guardrail face, appeared to continue down the guardrail face for a substantial duration. Martin was ejected from the vehicle over the guardrail, and the vehicle continued through the intersection of US 6, ultimately crashing on the north side. Martin was transported to Memorial Hospital for injuries to his leg and foot and further evaluation. Agencies involved, the Marshall County Sheriff's Department, Bremen EMS, and Bremen Fire Department. Bob Porter, utility superintendent of the town of Culver, came before the council for guidance on the town's current changeover water meters. Porter told the council after a quick initial phase of the changeover, approximately 900 total water meters in the town, it's hit a slowdown. Told the council that 150 to 200 meters remain unchanged despite numerous efforts to contact the homeowners about the need to change over.
5: They've already received three letters, and most of which have already received door knockers. On top of, parents put out advertisements that this is legit, we need to get all these changed out. It may come down to, this is your final notice, your service will be discontinued until we can account for the water that's billed. I don't want to do that, but it may or may not. I don't.
4: Porter said that while some of the unchanged meters are on homes owned by people who live out of town, many are year-round residents. Said the process only takes about an hour to complete, so they didn't need an immediate decision from the council, but wanted them to consider it before their upcoming meeting. Average gasoline prices in Indiana have risen 17.3 cents a gallon in the last week, averaging $3.90 a gallon today. That's according to Gas Buddy's survey of 3,271 stations in Indiana. Prices in the state are 32.1 cents a gallon higher than a month ago and stand $1.07 a gallon higher than a year ago. National average price of diesel has decreased 5.9 cents compared to a week ago and stands at $6.248 a gallon. Lowest reported prices in communities around the county in Argus at $3.99, Bourbon at $3.79, Bremen $3.99, as well as Culver $3.99, La Paz at $3.98, Plymouth at $3.88. According to Gas Buddy price reports, cheapest station in the state was priced at $3.39 a gallon yesterday, while the most expensive was $4.29 a gallon, difference of 90 cents a gallon. Gas Buddy is North America's trusted fuel savings platform, helping consumers fuel up for less for over 25 years. The evening of October 11, 2026, approximately 8:30 p.m., Plymouth police were dispatched to the area of Plum and Adams Street for a man who crashed a scooter and was injured. Officers responded to the area, were unable to locate the subject. Witnesses reported the injured man fled the area. Officers would eventually find the man hiding near the intersection of Adams and First Street. During the officers' investigations, determined the man was highly intoxicated and a search warrant was obtained. While securing the search warrant, the man identified himself as Miguel Martinez Velasquez, 32, of Plymouth. Martinez Velasquez's blood alcohol level was found to be nearly four times the legal limit. With the assistance of Plymouth Fire, he was transported and provided medical attention. Martinez Velasquez was also found to have an outstanding federal warrant and was taken into custody. He's facing additional preliminary charges of possession of marijuana, leaving the scene of a crash, operating a vehicle while intoxicated over 0.15, and operating while intoxicated endangerment. I'm Rusty Nixon, Giant FM News.
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4: 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We'll go around the county. We'll talk to all the area football coaches. Get a little bit of a scouting report for their Friday night games. Then Friday, triple header time on all three stations on WTCA. As always, it's a rivalry game with the Plymouth Rockies. They take on Concord. Last regular game of the season, 6:30 start on that one, 7 o'clock kick. Join Ryan Lockhart and Kenny Kramer for all the play-by-play action. On WKBI, Mitch Columbia, he has the game of the year. It's North Judson against Pioneer in a showdown for the HNAC title. And both teams come in unbeaten, two of the best programs in the northern half of the state of Indiana. Join Mitch for his pregame starting at 7 o'clock, his kickoff at 8 o'clock. And then on Max 98.3, Joe McKee and myself head to Glenn as CMA comes to town. It'll be the Eagles against the Falcons, and we'll have that one for you. Final regular season game for both those teams as well. And a 6:30 start on our pregame, 7 o'clock the kickoff. That's Giant FM Sports. I'm Rusty Nixon.
7: I'm Ryan Martin on Hoosier Ag Today with Midday Market and Weather Analysis, brought to you by Louis Dreyfus in Clay Pool, currently paying a 20-cent negative basis versus the November futures for soybeans delivered through the end of the fall. Call with questions, 574-566-2113. Mixed market here so far today. Corn trading fractionally to a couple pennies higher. Beans have been down pretty much all day long. Wheat down in Chicago and KC up slightly on the spring wheat. Bean oil's up. Meanwhile, crude oil, petroleum, up about $2 a barrel. Bean meals are lower. The rest of the marketplace mixed as well. The market is trading last week's grain report, the WASDE report. Turns out most of the corn that was, quote, found was found out in the Great Plains. Mato Grosso soybean seeding now is about a third done. That's, in my opinion, a little bit ahead of schedule, or at least what we've seen in years past in Brazil. Could be setting up to have a good start to the season down there. Weather stays dry and warm here the next day or two, then we turn wet. I'm Ryan Martin.
4: Turning now to funeral arrangements. Gene L. Riddle, 99, passed away on Friday, October 9th at Miller's Merry Manor in Plymouth. Born March 23rd, 1927, Jean was the daughter of Elmer and Frances King Poor. Blind date led Jean to the love of her life, Roland O. Riddle, who preceded her in death. Visitation will be held Friday, October 16th, 2026, from 5 to 7 p.m. at Johnson Danielson Funeral Home, 1100 North Michigan Street in Plymouth. Funeral services will be held Saturday, October 17th at 9:30 a.m. with doors opening at 9. Burial will follow at Oak Hill Cemetery in Plymouth. In lieu of flowers, memorial contributions may be made to the Inwood United Methodist Church, 11211 Hawthorne Road in Plymouth. The American Heart Association, P.O. 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
8: 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We believe that a positive attitude in life is an expression of the positive faith, which embraces a powerful truth that with God, all things are possible. 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

Skies will be mostly sunny the rest of this afternoon, remaining warm and breezy with a high of 83. For tonight, we'll see increasing clouds this evening with showers and storms developing late and a low of 60 degrees. A 40% chance of morning showers and storms on Wednesday, then mostly cloudy with a high of 70. And for Thursday, rain showers develop again with a high of 65. I'm WSBT 22 meteorologist Abby Wepler.

Falling in love so easy. Olivia Dean kicking off our Tuesday afternoon. How are you? Welcome to the lunch hour. What's it going to be today? Well, I've got some leftover spaghetti at home. That's probably what I'll heat up later. Yesterday ended up being a turkey sandwich. So, yeah, spaghetti sounds much better today. So that's probably what I'll have. So that's my lunch plans. What are yours? Send me an email, randy@giant.fm. Let me know what's for lunch.

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Skies will be mostly sunny the rest of this afternoon, remaining warm and breezy with a high of 83. For tonight, we'll see increasing clouds this evening with showers and storms developing late and a low of 60 degrees. A 40% chance of morning showers and storms on Wednesday, then mostly cloudy with a high of 70. And for Thursday, rain showers develop again with a high of 65. I'm WSBT 22 meteorologist Abby Wepler.

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Well, Major League Baseball is into the NLCS and the ALCS, and the Brewers took a 2-0 lead in that series by defeating the Dodgers last night 7-4. The Guardians defeat the Rays 7-3, so they are up 1-0 on that one. So I'd like to see the Brewers and the Rays, honestly, but I don't know. Will I get my wish? Probably not. I never get that. I mean, my wish was the Cubs be there, but they choked, so that just tells you. Anyways, good afternoon. Welcome to Giant FM. Zara Larson now in Midnight Sun.

Week 9 of high school football concludes this Friday night. The regular season will end, and next week we start the playoffs. Crazy to think about how fast this football season has gone. Just flying by. But Week 9 coming up this Friday night.

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4: ABC News, I'm Sherry Preston. Trump appointee Kimberly Guilfoyle, the U.S. ambassador to Greece, has been asked to resign from her post, according to new White House press secretary Katie Zakaria. Guilfoyle came under severe criticism over allegations she engaged in improper and possibly illegal conduct. Guilfoyle on social media saying, "My commitment to President Trump and the country I love will never end." Several Six Flags roller coasters are shut down today following a deadly fall from a coaster at Six Flags over Georgia on Monday.
5: It's unclear what led to the deadly incident. In a statement to ABC News, a park spokesperson saying, quote, "The park team and local authorities responded immediately," adding, "We're deeply saddened by the guest incident, and our thoughts and heartfelt condolences are with the guest's family, friends, and loved ones."
4: ABC's Faith Abube at the park. Pope Leo in surgery at a Roman hospital. He has a nodule on his lung that will be removed and biopsied. This is ABC News.
6: Hi, Flo here from Progressive. You know, life changes quickly, so it's good to have flexible coverage.
7: Oh, you mean like adding another vehicle?
6: Yes, that's something we can do.
7: Great, because I was thinking about getting a van so we could just keep the kids' softball stuff in the car.
6: Oh, we don't need to get into specifics. Just saying it's easy to change.
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11: I'm Rusty Nixon, Giant FM News. Marshall County deputies were called to a motorcycle accident on Saturday, October 10th at 10 p.m. Motorcycle driven by 19-year-old Michael E. Martin was traveling northwest on State Road 106, headed towards the U.S. 6 intersection. When traveling to the curve of the roadway where State Road 106 curves to the north, Martin failed to negotiate that curve. He then collided with the guardrail face, appeared to continue down the guardrail face for a substantial duration. Martin was ejected from the vehicle over the guardrail, and the vehicle continued through the intersection of U.S. 6, ultimately crashing on the north side. Martin was transported to Memorial Hospital for injuries to his leg and foot and further evaluation. Agencies involved, the Marshall County Sheriff's Department, Bremen EMS, and Bremen Fire Department. The Municipal Unit Strategic Task Force, or MUST, will meet on Wednesday, October 14th at 10 a.m. The Municipal Unit Strategic Task Force will conduct a public meeting regarding the county's maximum local income tax rate. Meeting will be held in Room 203 of the Marshall County Building, 112 West Jefferson Street in Plymouth. The meeting will also be live streamed via YouTube at Marshall County IN. Attendees can connect to the meeting via an internet browser for viewing or attend in person. Marshall County Prosecutor's Office announced the completion of prosecution of Edwin L. Barker, who'd been residing in Grovertown prior to his arrest. Barker was charged with aggravated battery, a level 3 felony, domestic battery resulting in serious bodily injury, a level 5 felony, and domestic battery resulting in moderate bodily injury. After an investigation led by Detective Sergeant Jonathan Bryant of the Marshall County Police Department, investigation began in January when dispatch received a call from the emergency room at St. Joe Regional Medical Center in Plymouth. Hospital staff reported that a woman had been shot with a BB gun several times by her boyfriend. Some of the woman's injuries were severe, including several BBs lodged under the skin and in her head, as well as one that struck her right eye. After Barker shot her repeatedly and shoved her from the residence, she was able to seek help from a neighbor who assisted her in getting to the hospital. By the time the officers attempted to make contact with Parker, he'd fled the residence in the victim's vehicle. Eventually, Bryant was able to locate Parker and take him into custody, pled guilty to the highest charge of aggravated battery, a level 3 felony, on September 10th. At sentencing on October 9th, Judge Tammy Napier, Marshall Superior 1, sentenced the defendant to the maximum of 9 years allowed by the terms of the plea agreement to be served in the Indiana Department of Correction. I'm Rusty Nixon, Giant FM News.
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3: Skies will be mostly sunny the rest of this afternoon, remaining warm and breezy with a high of 83. For tonight, we'll see increasing clouds this evening with showers and storms developing late and a low of 60 degrees. A 40% chance of morning showers and storms on Wednesday, then mostly cloudy with a high of 70. And for Thursday, rain showers develop again with a high of 65. I'm WSBT 22 meteorologist Abby Wepler.

Taylor Swift's latest and Patient Zero here on Giant FM, WTCA and Max 98.3. Good afternoon. Kicking off my last hour here in the big chair. Coming up here in a little bit, we'll look at National Days Of and see what we can find to talk about. We'll do that here in just a little bit. Right now, it's the Chainsmokers.

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5: Skies will be mostly sunny the rest of this afternoon, remaining warm and breezy with a high of 83. For tonight, we'll see increasing clouds this evening with showers and storms developing late and a low of 60 degrees. A 40% chance of morning showers and storms on Wednesday, then mostly cloudy with a high of 70. And for Thursday, rain showers develop again with a high of 65. I'm WSBT 22 meteorologist Abby Wepler.

0: And we're back with breaking news. Coke Zero Sugar might be the best Coke ever.
1: That's right, Jim. Coke Zero Sugar is a must-try for any Coke fan, so make sure you... Jim. Jim. We're on the air.
0: Ooh, yes, this tastes like the best Coke ever to me. Your thoughts, Jen?
1: Well, can I have a sip?
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National Days Of here on the 13th of October. It's Breast Cancer Awareness Day, Disaster Day, English Language Day. What else do we have here? It is Face Your Fears Day, M&M Day. I love M&Ms. No Brawl Day, Train Your Brain Day. It's the Navy's birthday. Transfer Money to Your Son Day. If I can be your son, you can transfer money to me. Yorkshire Pudding Day. So there you go. And National Delivery Driver Week. So there you go. Some national days up for this Tuesday, October 13th.

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5: ABC News, I'm Michelle Franzen. The White House announced that Kimberly Guilfoyle was asked to resign as U.S. ambassador to Greece amid corruption allegations, including allegedly pressuring a Trump donor to pay off credit card bills before her confirmation hearing. ABC's Catherine Falder says Guilfoyle is also responding.
6: She was grateful for serving the Trump administration and thanked the president, Marco Rubio, but also said throughout that post that she will vigorously defend these allegations against her and called them false. So it surely won't be the last time that we're hearing from her.
5: President Trump says Guilfoyle, who was once engaged to Donald Trump Jr., did a good job, but he didn't like what he read. The president traveling to Alaska today to campaign in tight races ahead of the midterms. The economy remains the top issue for voters. The National Association of Realtors showing existing home sales rose 1.5% in September compared to August, but down 2.2% from last year. Higher borrowing costs are to blame. This is ABC News.
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11: I'm Rusty Nixon, Giants FM News. Bob Porter, utility superintendent of the town of Culver, came before the council for guidance on the town's current changeover water meters. Porter told the council after a quick initial phase of the changeover, approximately 900 total water meters in the town, it's hit a slowdown. Told the council that 150 to 200 meters remain unchanged despite numerous efforts to contact the homeowners about the need to change over.
12: They've already received three letters, and most of which have already received door knockers. On top of, parents put out advertisements that this is legit, we need to get all these changed out. It may come down to, this is your final notice, your service will be discontinued until we can account for the water that's billed. I don't want to do that, but it may or may not. I don't.
11: Porter said that while some of the unchanged meters are on homes owned by people who live out of town, many are year-round residents. Said the process only takes about an hour to complete, so they didn't need an immediate decision from the council, but wanted them to consider it before their upcoming meeting. The evening of October 11, 2026, approximately 8:30 p.m., Plymouth police were dispatched to the area of Plum and Adams Street for a man who crashed a scooter and was injured. Officers responded to the area, were unable to locate the subject. Witnesses reported the injured man fled the area. Officers would eventually find the man hiding near the intersection of Adams and First Street. During the officers' investigations, determined the man was highly intoxicated and a search warrant was obtained. While securing the search warrant, the man identified himself as Miguel Martinez Velasquez, 32, of Plymouth. Martinez Velasquez's blood alcohol level was found to be nearly four times the legal limit. With the assistance of Plymouth Fire, he was transported and provided medical attention. Martinez Velasquez was also found to have an outstanding federal warrant and was taken into custody. He's facing additional preliminary charges of possession of marijuana, leaving the scene of a crash, operating a vehicle while intoxicated over 0.15, and operating while intoxicated endangerment. The Municipal Unit Strategic Task Force, or MUST, will meet on Wednesday, October 14th at 10 a.m. The Municipal Unit Strategic Task Force will conduct a public meeting regarding the county's maximum local income tax rate. Meeting will be held in Room 203 of the Marshall County Building, 112 West Jefferson Street in Plymouth. The meeting will also be live streamed via YouTube at Marshall County IN. Attendees can connect to the meeting via an internet browser for viewing or attend in person. I'm Rusty Nixon, Giant FM News.
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3: Skies will be mostly sunny the rest of this afternoon, remaining warm and breezy with a high of 83. For tonight, we'll see increasing clouds this evening with showers and storms developing late and a low of 60 degrees. A 40% chance of morning showers and storms on Wednesday, then mostly cloudy with a high of 70. And for Thursday, rain showers develop again with a high of 65. I'm WSBT 22 meteorologist Abby Wepler.

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2: Skies will be mostly sunny the rest of this afternoon, remaining warm and breezy with a high of 83. For tonight, we'll see increasing clouds this evening with showers and storms developing late and a low of 60 degrees. A 40% chance of morning showers and storms on Wednesday, then mostly cloudy with a high of 70. And for Thursday, rain showers develop again with a high of 65. I'm WSBT 22 meteorologist Abby Wepler.

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Elephants and acrobats, lions, snakes, monkey. 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

0: Spooky. 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
5: ABC News, I'm Michelle Franz, and in France, more unrest as student-led protests escalate in the streets of Paris today. Demonstrators demanding better conditions and resources at public high schools and universities. Police clashing with protesters. ABC's Marcus Moore is there.
6: Police right now, riot police, using their crowd control measures, tear gas, and flashbangs to try to clear the crowd. And just a few moments ago, they had a water cannon that they were spraying on the crowd to clear them from these streets.
5: The White House announcing Kimberly Guilfoyle was asked to resign as U.S. ambassador to Greece amid corruption allegations, including allegedly pressuring a Trump donor to pay off a credit card bill before her confirmation hearing. Guilfoyle denies the allegations. Sentencing day in Las Vegas for Dwayne Keefe D. Davis in the Tupac Shakur murder trial. The judge will hear victim impact statements first. Davis is facing 40 years to life for the connection in the drive-by shooting of the hip-hop star three decades ago. This is ABC News.
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11: I'm Rusty Nixon, Giants FM News. Marshall County deputies were called to a motorcycle accident on Saturday, October 10th at 10 p.m. Motorcycle driven by 19-year-old Michael E. Martin was traveling northwest on State Road 106, headed towards the U.S. 6 intersection. When traveling through the curve of the roadway where State Road 106 curves to the north, Martin failed to negotiate that curve. He then collided with the guardrail face, appeared to continue down the guardrail face for a substantial duration. Martin was ejected from the vehicle over the guardrail, and the vehicle continued through the intersection of U.S. 6, ultimately crashing on the north side. Martin was transported to Memorial Hospital for injuries to his leg and foot and further evaluation. Agencies involved, the Marshall County Sheriff's Department, Bremen EMS, and Bremen Fire Department. The Municipal Unit Strategic Task Force, or MUST, will meet on Wednesday, October 14th at 10 a.m. The Municipal Unit Strategic Task Force will conduct a public meeting regarding the county's maximum local income tax rate. Meeting will be held in Room 203 of the Marshall County Building, 112 West Jefferson Street in Plymouth. The meeting will also be live streamed via YouTube at Marshall County IN. Attendees can connect to the meeting via an internet browser for viewing or attend in person. Marshall County Prosecutor's Office announced the completion of prosecution of Edwin L. Barker, who'd been residing in Grovertown prior to his arrest. Barker was charged with aggravated battery, a level 3 felony, domestic battery resulting in serious bodily injury, a level 5 felony, and domestic battery resulting in moderate bodily injury. After an investigation led by Detective Sergeant Jonathan Bryant of the Marshall County Police Department, investigation began in January when dispatch received a call from the emergency room at St. Joe Regional Medical Center in Plymouth. Hospital staff reported that a woman had been shot with a BB gun several times by her boyfriend. Some of the woman's injuries were severe, including several BBs lodged under the skin and in her head, as well as one that struck her right eye. After Barker shot her repeatedly and shoved her from the residence, she was able to seek help from a neighbor who assisted her in getting to the hospital. By the time the officers attempted to make contact with Barker, he'd fled the residence in the victim's vehicle. Eventually, Bryant was able to locate Barker and take him into custody, pled guilty to the highest charge of aggravated battery, a level 3 felony, on September 10th. At sentencing on October 9th, Judge Tammy Napier of Marshall Superior 1 sentenced the defendant to the maximum of 9 years allowed by the terms of the plea agreement to be served in the Indiana Department of Correction. I'm Rusty Nixon, Giant FM News.
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1: Skies will be mostly sunny the rest of this afternoon, remaining warm and breezy with a high of 83. For tonight, we'll see increasing clouds this evening with showers and storms developing late and a low of 60 degrees. A 40% chance of morning showers and storms on Wednesday, then mostly cloudy with a high of 70. And for Thursday, rain showers develop again with a high of 65. I'm WSBT 22 meteorologist Abby Wepler.

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2: Skies will be mostly sunny the rest of this afternoon, remaining warm and breezy with a high of 83. For tonight, we'll see increasing clouds this evening with showers and storms developing late in a low of 60 degrees. A 40% chance of morning showers and storms on Wednesday, then mostly cloudy with a high of 70. And for Thursday, rain showers develop again with a high of 65. I'm WSBT 22 meteorologist Abby Wepler.

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4: ABC News, I'm Michelle Franzen. The White House announced Kimberly Guilfoyle was asked to resign as U.S. ambassador to Greece amid corruption allegations, including allegedly pressuring a Trump donor to pay off credit card bills before a confirmation hearing. She denies those allegations. ABC's Karen Travers has more.
5: We know that these lung nodules are very, very common.
4: The president was trying to distance himself from Kimberly Guilfoyle at one point. The president said she was not a member of his family, but Guilfoyle was engaged to Donald Trump Jr. President Trump heading to Alaska today. He is trying to rally Republicans who are locked in tight congressional races, and he's been on the campaign trail throughout the last month. The economy remains the main issue for voters in the midterm elections. Deep crude oil supplies continue to be disrupted due to Middle East unrest and recent hurricanes at home. Gas Buddy and AAA showing the national average for regular unleaded, $4.33 a gallon. This is ABC News.
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10: I'm Rusty Nixon, Giant FM News. Bob Porter, utility superintendent of the town of Culver, came before the council for guidance on the town's current changeover water meters. Porter told the council after a quick initial phase of the changeover, approximately 900 total water meters in the town, it's hit a slowdown. Told the council that 150 to 200 meters remain unchanged despite numerous efforts to contact the homeowners about the need to change over.
11: They've already received 3 letters, and most of which have already received door knockers. On top of, parents put out advertisements that this is legit, we need to get all these changed out. It may come down to, this is your final notice, your service will be discontinued until we can account for the water that's billed. I don't want to do that, but it may or may not. I don't.
10: Porter said that while some of the unchanged meters are on homes owned by people who live out of town, many are year-round residents. Said the process only takes about an hour to complete, so they didn't need an immediate decision from the council, but wanted them to consider it before their upcoming meeting. The evening of October 11, 2026, approximately 8:30 p.m., Plymouth police were dispatched to the area of Plum and Adams Street where a man had crashed a scooter and was injured. Officers responded to the area, were unable to locate the subject. Witnesses reported the injured man fled the area. Officers would eventually find the man hiding near the intersection of Adams and First Street. During the officers' investigations, determined the man was highly intoxicated and a search warrant was obtained. While securing the search warrant, the man identified himself as Miguel Martinez Velasquez, 32, of Plymouth. Martinez Velasquez's blood alcohol level was found to be nearly 4 times the legal limit. With the assistance of Plymouth Fire, he was transported and provided medical attention. Martinez Velasquez was also found to have an outstanding federal warrant and was taken into custody. He's facing additional preliminary charges of possession of marijuana, leaving the scene of a crash, operating a vehicle while intoxicated over 0.15, and operating while intoxicated endangerment. The Municipal Unit Strategic Task Force, or MUST, will meet on Wednesday, October 14th at 10 a.m. The Municipal Unit Strategic Task Force will conduct a public meeting regarding the county's maximum local income tax rate. Meeting will be held in room 203 of the Marshall County Building. 112 West Jefferson Street in Plymouth. The meeting will also be live streamed via YouTube at Marshall County IN. Attendees can connect to the meeting via an internet browser for viewing or attend in person. I'm Rusty Nixon, Giant FM News.
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3: For tonight, we'll see increasing clouds this evening with showers and storms developing late in a low of 60 degrees. A 40% chance of morning showers and storms on Wednesday, then mostly cloudy with a high of 70. And for Thursday, rain showers develop again with a high of 65. I'm WSBT 22 meteorologist Abby Wepler.

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3: For tonight, we'll see increasing clouds this evening with showers and storms developing late in a low of 60 degrees. A 40% chance of morning showers and storms on Wednesday, then mostly cloudy with a high of 70. And for Thursday, rain showers develop again with a high of 65. I'm WSBT 22 meteorologist Abby Wepler.

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5: ABC News, I'm Michelle Franzen. In Las Vegas, sentencing day for Dwayne Davis, known as Keefe D, convicted in the connection with the drive-by shooting of rapper Tupac Shakur. The judge issuing the sentence.
6: It took us 30 years, but at this time, you are going to face justice for what you did on September 7th, 1996.
5: ABC's Alex Stone has more.
7: This is 40 years to life, with the two consecutively, two 20 years to life. So that means when he is 103 years old, Dwayne Davis, if he is still alive, can then go and try to get parole. But until then, he says he's going to appeal. If his appeal is not successful, he's heading to Nevada State Prison for at least the next 40 years.
5: Oil supplies continue to be disrupted in the Middle East, and due to recent hurricanes, Gas Buddy and AAA showing the national average for a regular unleaded is $4.33 a gallon. Existing home sales rose by 1.5% from September than August, but were down more than 2% compared to last year. Experts blame higher borrowing costs. This is ABC News.
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12: I'm Rusty Nixon, Giant FM News. Marshall County deputies were called to a motorcycle accident on Saturday, October 10th at 10 p.m. Motorcycle driven by 19-year-old Michael E. Martin was traveling northwest on State Road 106, headed towards the U.S. 6 intersection. When traveling through the curve of the roadway where State Road 106 curves to the north, Martin failed to negotiate that curve. He then collided with the guardrail face, appeared to continue down the guardrail face for a substantial duration. Martin was ejected from the vehicle over the guardrail, and the vehicle continued through the intersection of U.S. 6, ultimately crashing on the north side. Martin was transported to Memorial Hospital for injuries to his leg and foot and further evaluation. Agencies involved, the Marshall County Sheriff's Department, Bremen EMS, and Bremen Fire Department. The Municipal Unit Strategic Task Force, or MUST, will meet on Wednesday, October 14th at 10 a.m. The Municipal Unit Strategic Task Force will conduct a public meeting regarding the county's maximum local income tax rate. Meeting will be held in room 203 of the Marshall County Building, 112 West Jefferson Street in Plymouth. The meeting will also be live streamed via YouTube at Marshall County IN. Attendees can connect to the meeting via an internet browser for viewing or attend in person. Marshall County Prosecutor's Office announced the completion of prosecution of Edwin L. Barker, who'd been residing in Grovertown prior to his arrest. Barker was charged with aggravated battery, a level 3 felony, domestic battery resulting in serious bodily injury, a level 5 felony, and domestic battery resulting in moderate bodily injury. After an investigation led by Detective Sergeant Jonathan Bryant of the Marshall County Police Department, investigation began in January when dispatch received a call from the emergency room at St. Joe Regional Medical Center in Plymouth. Hospital staff reported that a woman had been shot with a BB gun several times by her boyfriend. Some of the woman's injuries were severe, including several BBs lodged under the skin and in her head, as well as one that struck her right eye. After Barker shot her repeatedly and shoved her from the residence, she was able to seek help from a neighbor who assisted her in getting to the hospital. By the time the officers attempted to make contact with Barker, he'd fled the residence in the victim's vehicle. Eventually, Bryant was able to locate Barker and take him into custody, pled guilty to the highest charge of aggravated battery, a level 3 felony, on September 10th. At sentencing on October 9th, Judge Tammy Napier, Marshall Superior 1, sentenced the defendant to the maximum of 9 years allowed by the terms of the plea agreement to be served in the Indiana Department of Correction. I'm Rusty Nixon, Giant FM News.
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3: For tonight, we'll see increasing clouds this evening with showers and storms developing late in a low of 60 degrees. A 40% chance of morning showers and storms on Wednesday, then mostly cloudy with a high of 70. And for Thursday, rain showers develop again with a high of 65. I'm WSBT 22 meteorologist Abby Wepler.

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0: And we're back with breaking news. Coke Zero Sugar might be the best Coke ever.
1: That's right, Jim. Coke Zero Sugar is a must-try for any Coke fan, so make sure you... 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Jim. 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
0: Ooh, yes, this tastes like the best Coke ever to me. Your thoughts, Jen?
1: Well, can I have a sip?
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4: For tonight, we'll see increasing clouds this evening with showers and storms developing late in a low of 60 degrees. A 40% chance of morning showers and storms on Wednesday, then mostly cloudy with a high of 70. And for Thursday, rain showers develop again with a high of 65. I'm WSBT 22 meteorologist Abby Wepler.

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5: This is a special report from ABC News. I'm Michelle Franzen. The Vatican announcing following Pope Leo's surgery that doctors have determined the pontiff has lung cancer and the lower lobe of his right lung was removed. ABC News medical consultant Dr. Darian Sutton has details.
6: He has a diagnosis of pulmonary adenocarcinoma. To be clear, this is a form of lung cancer, the most common form of lung cancer. It represents about 40% of all lung cancers that are diagnosed, and it can even happen in those who have not smoked before.
5: The Pope announced Sunday that a nodule had been found on his lung during a routine checkup. ABC's Tom Sufi Burridge is outside the Vatican.
7: The Pope was in the operating room for 3 hours, that the surgery lasted approximately 90 minutes, according to the Vatican. They say the surgery was, quote, successful, and there were, quote, no complications.
5: The 71-year-old is the first American pontiff. The Vatican says the Pope Leo is resting at Gemelli Hospital in Rome. This is ABC News.
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12: I'm Rusty Nixon, Giant FM News. Bob Porter, utility superintendent of the town of Culver, came before the council for guidance on the town's current changeover water meters. Porter told the council after a quick initial phase of the changeover, approximately 900 total water meters in the town, it's hit a slowdown. Told the council that 150 to 200 meters remain unchanged despite numerous efforts to contact the homeowners about the need to change over.
13: They've already received 3 letters, and most of which have already received door knockers. On top of, parents put out advertisements that this is legit, we need to get all these changed out. It may come down to, this is your final notice, your service will be discontinued until we can account for the water that's billed. I don't want to do that, but it may or may not. I don't.
12: Porter said that while some of the unchanged meters are on homes owned by people who live out of town, many are year-round residents. Said the process only takes about an hour to complete. Said they didn't need an immediate decision from the council, but wanted them to consider it before their upcoming meeting. The evening of October 11, 2026, approximately 8:30 p.m., Plymouth police were dispatched to the area of Plum and Adams Street for a man who crashed a scooter and was injured. Officers responded to the area, were unable to locate the subject. Witnesses reported the injured man fled the area. Officers would eventually find the man hiding near the intersection of Adams and First Street. During the officers' investigations, determined the man was highly intoxicated and a search warrant was obtained. While securing the search warrant, the man identified himself as Miguel Martinez Velasquez, 32, of Plymouth. Martinez Velasquez's blood alcohol level was found to be nearly 4 times the legal limit. With the assistance of Plymouth Fire, he was transported and provided medical attention. Martinez Velasquez was also found to have an outstanding federal warrant and was taken into custody. He's facing additional preliminary charges of possession of marijuana, leaving the scene of a crash, operating a vehicle while intoxicated over 0.15, and operating while intoxicated endangerment. The Municipal Unit Strategic Task Force, or MUST, will meet on Wednesday, October 14th at 10 a.m. The Municipal Unit Strategic Task Force will conduct a public meeting regarding the county's maximum local income tax rate. Meeting will be held in room 203 of the Marshall County Building, 112 West Jefferson Street in Plymouth. The meeting will also be live streamed via YouTube at Marshall County IN. Attendees can connect to the meeting via an internet browser for viewing or attend in person. I'm Rusty Nixon, Giant FM News.
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1: For tonight, we'll see increasing clouds this evening with showers and storms developing late in a low of 60 degrees. A 40% chance of morning showers and storms on Wednesday, then mostly cloudy with a high of 70. And for Thursday, rain showers develop again with a high of 65. I'm WSBT 22 meteorologist Abby Wepler.

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1: For tonight, we'll see increasing clouds this evening with showers and storms developing late in a low of 60 degrees. A 40% chance of morning showers and storms on Wednesday, then mostly cloudy with a high of 70. And for Thursday, rain showers develop again with a high of 65. I'm WSBT 22 meteorologist Abby Wepler.

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5: This is a special report from ABC News. I'm Michelle Franzen. Pope Leo has been diagnosed with lung cancer. The Vatican made the announcement following the 71-year-old pontiff's surgery earlier today to remove a nodule on his lung discovered during a recent checkup. Doctors say it is pulmonary adenocarcinoma. ABC's Tom Sufi Burridge is at the Vatican.
6: They say that the surgery went ahead as planned on Pope Leo to remember to remove that nodule on his lung. But the Vatican press office tonight is saying that the lower lobe of the right lung of Pope Leo has been removed during surgery using video-assisted techniques.
5: The first American pontiff will remain at Gemelli Hospital for the next week. Outside St. Patrick's Cathedral in New York City, Hannah Titus says Catholics will hold vigil for his recovery.
7: Well, we're all supposed to pray for each other, and he does carry the cross, and we all carry the cross for each other.
5: This is ABC News.
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11: For tonight, we'll see increasing clouds this evening with showers and storms developing late in a low of 60 degrees. A 40% chance of morning showers and storms on Wednesday, then mostly cloudy with a high of 70. And for Thursday, rain showers develop again with a high of 65. I'm WSBT 22 meteorologist Abby Wepler.

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1: For tonight, we'll see increasing clouds this evening with showers and storms developing late in a low of 60 degrees. A 40% chance of morning showers and storms on Wednesday, then mostly cloudy with a high of 70. And for Thursday, rain showers develop again with a high of 65. I'm WSBT 22 meteorologist Abby Wepler.

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5: ABC News, I'm Michelle Franzen. Following today's surgery to remove a nodule from his lung, the Vatican announcing Pope Leo has lung cancer. Doctors say it's pulmonary adenocarcinoma and the lower lobe of his right lung was removed. ABC's Tom Sufi Burridge is at the Vatican.
6: The Pope was in the operating room for 3 hours. That the surgery lasted approximately 90 minutes, according to the Vatican. They say the surgery was, quote, successful, and there were, quote, no complications.
5: The Vatican says the 71-year-old pontiff is resting at Gemelli Hospital in Rome and remains in good spirit. Oil supplies remain disrupted across the Middle East, and due to recent hurricanes in the U.S., a barrel of Brent crude closing just shy of $106 today. Gas Buddy and AAA show the national average for regular unleaded in the U.S. is $4.33 a gallon. Existing home sales rose by 1.5% from September than August, but were down more than 2% compared to a year ago. This is ABC News.
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10: For tonight, we'll see increasing clouds this evening with showers and storms developing late in a low of 60 degrees. A 40% chance of morning showers and